0: must accept Tehran's latest peace plan or face failure after US President Donald Trump warned the truce in the Middle East war was on the brink of collapse. In a post on X, Mohammed Baghir Halibaf said there was no alternative but to accept the rights of the Iranian people as laid out in its 14-point proposal. British Prime Minister Keir Starmer is defying calls to resign despite rebellion by some members of Parliament from his own Labour Party and the departures of several minor ministers. The turmoil follows Labour's drubbing at Thursday's council elections. On a positive note for the Prime Minister, at least 110 MPs have backed him. 81 are needed for a leadership challenge. Later today, Starmer will have a meeting with one potential challenger, Health Secretary Wes Streeting. Here's our UK correspondent, Gavin Gray.
1: We don't know what that meeting is about, but lots of people think actually that person won't have 81 potential backers. So it is very difficult at the moment. It really could go either way. And at the moment, the Prime Minister is saying, I'm going to get on and govern the country.
0: Here in Hong Kong, Transport Chief Mabel Chan says the government will revoke the ride-hailing vehicle permits of drivers who don't work enough hours, and that permits would be reviewed each year. She was speaking in LegCo.
2: Some drivers may work part-time and might not be able to go online or provide sufficient service hours or rides, making the license effectively useless. Therefore, we are considering setting a monthly minimum ride requirement when issuing vehicle permits.
0: Russian President Vladimir Putin says Russia will deploy its new Sarmat strategic nuclear missile at the end of this year, describing it as the most powerful in the world. He made the comments in a televised statement.
3: The missile can travel not only along a ballistic trajectory, but also along a suborbital one. This, thirdly, makes it possible to ensure a range of more than 35,000 kilometers, while at the same time doubling its accuracy. Finally, it has the ability to penetrate all existing and future anti-missile defense systems. By the end of this year, Sarmat will indeed be placed on combat duty.
0: Ukraine has struck gas facilities in Russia's Orenburg region, not far from the border with Kazakhstan. That's according to Ukrainian President Volodymyr Zelensky.
4: Of course, today there were our long-range strikes against Russia for its attacks on Ukraine, specifically in the Orenburg region, more than 1,500 kilometers from Ukraine, targeting the Russian gas industry.
0: And tens of thousands of Argentines have taken to the streets in Buenos Aires to protest against President Javier Milei's cuts to public university budgets. And that's the news from RTHK.
5: Firing practice will be carried out at the Sanwai Tailing Range and Qingshan Firing Range today from 8 a.m. to 9 p.m. During daytime practice, red flags will be hung at proper places around the firing ranges. During night practice, red lights will be hung along the boundary of the ranges. For safety reasons, members of the public are warned to refrain from entering the firing areas within the period of firing.

0: 香港电台第四台，生活中的美与恶。
1: 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In this week's program, we'll get to enjoy award-winning pianist Chen Moye's recital, Resonance in Silence. Chen, who has won prizes at the 11th Cindy International Piano Competition, the 58th Cincinnati World Piano Competition, the 16th International Piano Competition Spanish Composers, amongst others, brings us a program of piano miniatures by Grieg and Rachmaninoff, capped off with Rachmaninoff's Piano Sonata No. 2. Join us for a musical connection, Shanghai and Hong Kong in unison, Resonance in Silence, Chen Moye Piano Recital, on Concert on 4 this coming Friday, May 15th at 8 p.m.

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You're listening to RTHK Radio 4 FM 97.6 to 98.9, your fine music channel. This is Olivia Lin, and we have two more hours of fine music ahead of us here on First Notes to carry you through your morning.

I hope your day is off to a smooth start. Before we move into our next hour of music, let's get a quick check on the conditions outside. Here's the latest from the observatory. The current temperature is 27 degrees Celsius, humidity 77%. The weather forecast for today, sunny periods, hot during the day. The maximum temperature will be around 32 degrees in the urban areas and a couple of degrees higher in the new territories. Isolated showers later. Light to moderate south to southwesterly winds. The outlook. Showers and squally thunderstorms tomorrow and on Friday. Showers will be heavy at times. Weather will remain unsettled and windy during the weekend. The time is now almost 10 minutes past 8, and we are moving into a grander orchestral sound now with a work by Friedrich Kuhlau. While he wrote this for the theater, the overture to William Shakespeare, Opus 74, has taken on a life of its own in the concert hall. You might notice the staccato runs and those bold chordal hammer blows, elements that so many listeners feel share it's a certain spirit with Beethoven's symphonies. Here is the Aarhus Symphony Orchestra, conducted by Sean Thorhill.

好，欢迎你回到第二部分的由零开始节目。我们刚刚听过是古流创作的莎士比亚序曲，作品编号74，由托鲁带领的亚豪斯交响乐团为我们演绎过。That was Friedrich Kuhlau's Overture to William Shakespeare, and it certainly has a wonderful theatrical charm to it. That was the Aarhus Symphony Orchestra performing for us, and they were led by Sean Torholm. Next up on First Two Notes, we have a set of pieces that became an instant success, though the composer himself wasn't so sure. Gerald Finzi actually dismissed these as trifle pieces, yet they've become some of his most beloved works, showcasing such a rich range of character. We'll hear all five movements: Prelude, Romance, Carol, Forlana, and finally the Fugata. Here is clarinetist Michael Collins with the BBC Symphony Orchestra performing Gerald Finzi's Five Bagatelles, Opus 23.

0: Clarinetist Michael Collins was the soloist and conductor leading the BBC Symphony Orchestra in Gerald Finzi's Five Bagatelles, Opus 23. Those trifles certainly have a way of staying with you, and it is now almost 22 minutes to 9. We're going to raise the momentum when we come back with a bit of a dance vibe. First Notes continues on Radio 4 after a moment.
1: 我们刚刚一起欣赏过是费兹创作的五首小品作品23， 由单簧管好手江连诗 负责独奏兼带领英国广播公司交响乐团演出。 转头回来，由林开始会为你送上来自舒伯特12首德国舞曲 编号D790的选段， 而稍后为我们演奏的是钢琴家伊玛。

You're listening to First Notes with me, Livia Lin, and we are heading toward a Hungarian flavor with Ernst von Donai shortly. But first, we set the floor with some charming excerpts from Franz Schubert's 12 German Dances, Deutsch 790.

We've been listening to Pierre-Laurent Aimard at the piano, bringing out the simple charm in those Schubert dances on first notes. We've been listening to number 3, 4, 5, 6, 7, 8, 9, 10, and 11 in a different order from 12 German dances, Deutsch 790 by Franz Schubert. Well, we are keeping that momentum going now with a trip to the Hungarian countryside. Arno Donai originally wrote Ruralia Hungarica as a piano cycle for his mother, but he later orchestrated these movements to capture the full vibrant spirit of the folk songs that inspired him. Premiered just over a century ago, this version brings a wonderful rustic energy to our morning, and here is Sinfonia Varsovia, performing for us the orchestral version, Opus 32B, Ruraria Hungarica.

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And that brings our second hour of First Notes to a close. We are going to take a short break with the news, then join me, Livia Lin, for one more hour of inspiring fine music selections after the 9 o'clock news bulletin. 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

on the concert on full repeat this afternoon at 3. The concert, NHK Symphony Orchestra, Fabio Luisi and Yefim Bronfman, recorded live on the 13th of September 2025 in the NHK Hall, Tokyo. This is Yefim Bronfman's first appearance with the NHK Symphony Orchestra in almost a quarter century since June of 2001. He will perform Beethoven's majestic Fifth Piano Concerto, Emperor, a work he is very much at home with. The concert continues with the last of Franz Schmidt's four symphonies, number 4, penned from 1932, as a requiem for his daughter Emma, who lost her life in childbirth the same year. Grammy Award-winning Italian conductor Fabio Luisi, the current chief conductor of the NHK Symphony Orchestra, leads these two emotive creations.

0: RTHK News at 9 with Robert Kemp. US President Donald Trump is due in Beijing later today. The three-day state visit will be the first to China by a US president in 9 years. President Xi Jinping last met Trump in October 2025 in Busan in South Korea. U.S. inflation has hit a three-year high of 3.8% on higher energy and fuel costs due to the Iran war. U.S. President Donald Trump was asked about the figures as he left the White House for China.
1: Our inflation is just short-term, because if you go from before, just before the war, we were for the last 3 months 1.7%. And now what you have is, as soon as this war is over, you're going to see inflation go down to probably 1.5%.
0: Cathay Pacific says its chairman, Patrick Healy, is retiring today. His post will be taken by Guy Bradley, who's also the chairman of Swire Pacific, the airline's parent company. Healy was appointed to the job in November 2019. Iran's chief negotiator says Washington must accept Tehran's latest peace plan or face failure after U.S. President Donald Trump warned the truce in the Middle East war was on the brink of collapse. In a post on X, Mohammed Baghir Halibaf said there was no alternative but to accept the rights of the Iranian people as laid out in its 14-point proposal. FBI Director Kash Patel has defended himself at a Senate hearing where he was grilled about his leadership and an alleged drinking problem. The director is taking legal action against The Atlantic magazine, where one such report emerged. U.S. Senator Chris Van Hollen asked him about the article.
2: Multiple reports, including reporting by The Atlantic, have alleged episodes of excessive drinking, unexplained absences, and behavior that concern current

0: Labour Party and the departure of several minor ministers. The turmoil follows Labour's drubbing in Thursday's council elections. On a positive note for the Prime Minister, at least 110 MPs have backed him. 81 are needed for a leadership challenge. Later today, Starmer will have a meeting with one potential challenger. Health Secretary Wes Streeting is our UK correspondent, Gavin Gray.
1: We don't know what that meeting is about, but lots of people think actually that person won't have 81 potential backers. So it is very difficult at the moment. It really could go either way. And at the moment, the Prime Minister is saying, I'm going to get on and govern the country.
0: Russian President Vladimir Putin says Russia will deploy its new Sarmat strategic nuclear missile at the end of this year, describing it as the most powerful in the world. He made the comments in a televised statement.
2: The missile can travel not only along a ballistic trajectory, but also along a suborbital one. This, thirdly, makes it possible to ensure a range of more than 35,000 kilometers, while at the same time doubling its accuracy. Finally, it has the ability to penetrate all existing and future anti-missile defense systems. By the end of this year, Sarmat will indeed be placed on combat duty.
0: Ukraine has struck gas facilities in Russia's Orenburg region, not far from the border with Kazakhstan. That's according to Ukrainian President Volodymyr Zelensky.
3: Of course, today there were our long-range strikes, strikes against Russia for its attacks on Ukraine, specifically in the Orenburg region, more than 1,500 kilometers from Ukraine, targeting the Russian gas industry.
0: Now, the weather, sunny periods, hot during the day. The maximum temperature will be around 32 degrees in the urban areas and a couple of degrees higher in the New Territories. Isolated showers later, light to moderate south to southwesterly winds. Looking ahead, there will be squally thunderstorms tomorrow, and on Friday, showers will be heavy at times. Temperatures could be 28 degrees, the humidity 79%. The news from RTHK.
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In Concert on 4 Repeat, this Friday afternoon at 3.

Hello once again and good morning. 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I'm your host, Livia Lin.

As you move into the heart of your morning, perhaps tackling the first big tasks of the day or simply enjoying a moment of quiet, I have a final hour of music ahead with some very distinct characters to keep you company. It is now 9:09, and we begin this hour with a work that feels like a single evolving breath. Friedrich Delius wrote his Cello Sonata in 1916, and it's quite a feat for the performer. With the cello playing almost continuously from start to finish, you hear that big, sweeping opening melody that flows right through to a rare, triumphant coda. It's specifically titled Sonata in One Movement for Cello and Piano. And here are Julian Lloyd Webber and pianist Bang Forsbach.

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That was perfectly balanced by the beauty of Delius' lyricism. Sonata in one movement for cello and piano. Next up, we shift our focus to the intricate world of John Dowland. This is John Dowland's most masterful works and...originally written for the lute. It will be performed here for us by Sean Shibei on guitar, and this is titled Forlorn Hope Fancy, also known as Dowland's Fantasy No. 2.

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And you're listening to First Notes with me, Livia Lin. The time is now 29 minutes past 9. For the rest of this hour of our show, I've chosen a few works with quite specific flavors, beginning with a touch of the Oriental mode. This is Camille Saint-Saëns' final composition for the flute, and it's titled Odelaide. While the name translates to Little Spring, many believe it actually refers to a woman of the Turkish harem, reflecting the composer's fascination with the music of the Islamic world. And here is flautist Emmanuel Pahut joining hands with the Orchestre de Chambre de Paris, led by François Leleu.

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You're listening to RTHK Radio 4, and coming up next on First Notes, we explore a deeply personal tribute. This is Tolu Takemitsu's composition, and he wrote this work as a conversation between himself and his late friend Witold Lutosławski. It's a remarkable dialogue for a single trumpet, where the performer takes on both voices. And performing for us this morning is Lucy Humphreys.

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And now we turn to a pillar of the orchestral repertoire, which expresses the deepest human emotion. While Béla Bartók was recovering in a New York hospital, he received the commission from Koussevitzky, and this became his final completed orchestral work. Though it has the scale of a symphony, Bartók called it a concerto for orchestra because he treats each section in the orchestra like a virtuoso soloist. This version I would like to play for you features Karina Kanalikis conducting the Netherlands Radio Philharmonic Orchestra, and we are about to listen to the opening movement, Introduction, from Béla Bartók's Concerto for Orchestra, SZ 116.

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And the conductor was Karina Kanalikis. It's such a pleasure to be sharing this Wednesday morning with you, and I hope you've enjoyed all the beautiful fine music we've been listening to in the past 3 hours, concluding with that masterful composition by Béla Bartók. My name is Olivia Lin, and I hope these music have brought the right energy to your day. Do join me again tomorrow at 7 a.m. for more First Notes here on RTHK Radio 4. Until then, enjoy your morning and goodbye.

0: RTHK News at 10 with Robert Kemp. US President Donald Trump is due in Beijing later today. The three-day state visit will be the first to China by a US president in 9 years. President Xi Jinping last met Trump in October 2025 in Busan in South Korea. US inflation has hit a three-year high, 3.8%, on higher energy and fuel costs due to the Iran war. US President Donald Trump was asked about the figures as he left the White House for China.
1: Our inflation is just short term, because if you go from before, just before the war, we were for the last 3 months 1.7%. And now what you have is, as soon as this war is over, you're going to see inflation go down to probably 1.5%.
0: Cathay Pacific says its chairman, Patrick Healy, is retiring today. His post will be taken by Guy Bradley, who's also the chairman of Swire Pacific, the airline's parent company. Healy was appointed to the job in November 2019. Iran's chief negotiator says Washington must accept Tehran's latest peace plan or face failure after U.S. President Donald Trump warned the truce in the Middle East war was on the brink of collapse. In a post on X, Mohammed Bakir Halibaf said there was no alternative but to accept the rights of the Iranian people as laid out in its 14-point proposal. FBI Director Kash Patel has defended himself at a Senate hearing where he was grilled about his leadership and an alleged drinking problem. The director is taking legal action against The Atlantic magazine, where one such report emerged. U.S. Senator Chris Van Hollen asked him about the article.
2: Multiple reports, including reporting by The Atlantic, have alleged episodes of excessive drinking, unexplained absences, and behavior that concern current and former FBI and DOJ officials. You have publicly denied those allegations and filed a defamation lawsuit. So today, as you testify before Congress, is it your testimony that those allegations are categorically false?
3: Unequivocally categorically false.
2: So there have been no occasions during your tenure when FBI personnel were unable to promptly reach you?
3: Absolutely not. You can ask my entire workforce. They hear from me at every single hour of the day, as do these great gentlemen here, as do the men and women of the interagency and state and local law enforcement and the White House.
0: British Prime Minister Keir Starmer is defying calls to resign despite a rebellion.

0: could go either way. And at the moment, the Prime Minister is saying, I'm going to get on and govern the country.
1: Russian President Vladimir Putin says Russia will deploy its new SAMAT strategic nuclear missile at the end of this year, describing it as the most powerful in the world. He made the comments in a televised statement.
2: The missile can travel not only along a ballistic trajectory, but also along a suborbital one. This, thirdly, makes it possible to ensure a range of more than 35,000 kilometers, while at the same time doubling its accuracy. Finally, it has the ability to penetrate all existing and future anti-missile defense systems. By the end of this year, SAMAT will indeed be placed on combat duty.
1: Ukraine has struck gas facilities in Russia's Orenburg region, not far from the border with Kazakhstan. That's according to Ukrainian President Volodymyr Zelensky.
3: Of course, today there were our long-range strikes, strikes against Russia for its attacks on Ukraine, specifically in the Orenburg region, more than 1,500 kilometers from Ukraine, targeting the Russian gas industry.
1: Now the weather, hot with sunny periods, isolated showers later, light to moderate south to southwesterly winds. The outlook, showers and squally thunderstorms tomorrow and on Friday. Showers will be heavy at times. The weather will remain unsettled and windy during the weekend. Temperature at the observatory is currently 28 degrees, the humidity is 73%. The news from RTHK.
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1: Hello and welcome to Nonstop Classics here on Radio 4. We're going to begin this hour with a work by Francesco Gemignani, who was overshadowed by Corelli, Vivaldi and Handel, remembered primarily for only a few sonatas and concertos. However, he was an extraordinary violin virtuoso and a composer of innovative and expressive music, and we're going to be listening to his Concerto Grosso in E minor opus 3, number 6, played here by the Camerata Bern.

We've just heard Francesco Geminiani's Concerto Grosso in E minor, opus 3, number 6, played by the Camerata Bern. Up next, we have a vocal work from Michael Tippett, his oratorio, A Child of Our Time. He drew on the influences of Handel's Messiah and Bach's Passions, but didn't want to use specifically Christian chorals or hymns as Bach had done, and instead had the idea of using Negro spirituals, songs with popular appeal which transcend any particular doctrine or faith. And Tippett arranged these spirituals for unaccompanied chorus in 1958. We're going to hear these five spirituals performed by the Finzi Singers, conducted by Paul Spicer.

0: We've just heard A Child of Our Time by Michael Tippett, performed by the Finzies Singers, conducted by Paul Spicer.
1: 费兹合唱团演唱过迪帕特的《我们这代的儿童》, 之前有谢明尼安妮的《伊小调大协奏曲》《撞编号3》第六首, 由八音合奏团演出。
0: This hour of non-stop classics is going to end with Haydn's Symphony No. 91 in E-flat. The largo that opens the symphony is a stately introduction, responding like Mozart and Beethoven to the aristocratic nature of E-flat. And we're going to hear the symphony played by the Hanover Band, conducted from the harpsichord by Roy Goodman.

0: THK, the news at 11 with Raymond Young. U.S. President Donald Trump is due in Beijing later today. The three-day state visit will be the first to China by a U.S. president in 9 years. President Xi Jinping last met Trump in October 2025 in Busan in South Korea. U.S. inflation has hit a three-year high of 3.8% on high energy and fuel costs due to the Iran war. U.S. President Donald Trump was asked about the figures as he left the White House for China.
1: Our inflation is just short term, because if you go from before, just before the war, we were for the last 3 months 1.7%. And now what you have is, as soon as this war is over, you're going to see inflation go down to probably 1.5%.
0: Cathay Pacific says its chairman, Patrick Healy, is retiring today. His post will be taken by Guy Bradley, who is also the chairman of Swire Pacific, the airline's parent company. Healy was appointed to the job in November 2019. Iran's chief negotiator says Washington must accept Tehran's latest peace plan or face failure, after U.S. President Donald Trump warned the truce in the Middle East war was on the brink of collapse. In a post on X, Mohammad Bagher Ghalibaf said there was no alternative but to accept the rights of the Iranian people as laid out in his 14-point proposal. FBI Director Kash Patel has defended himself at a U.S. Senate hearing where he was grilled about his leadership and an alleged drinking problem. The director is taking legal action against the Atlantic magazine, where one such a report emerged. U.S. Senator Chris Van Hollen asked him about the article.
2: Multiple reports, including reporting by The Atlantic, have alleged episodes of excessive drinking, unexplained absences, and behavior that concerned current and former FBI and DOJ officials. You have publicly denied those allegations and filed a defamation lawsuit. So today, as you testify before Congress, is it your testimony that those allegations are categorically false?
3: Unequivocally categorically false.
2: So there have been no occasions during your tenure when FBI personnel were unable to promptly reach you?
3: Absolutely not. You can ask my entire workforce. They hear from me at every single hour of the day, as do these great gentlemen here, as do the men and women of the interagency and state and local law enforcement and the White House.
0: British Prime Minister Keir Starmer is defying calls to resign, despite a rebellion by some members of Parliament from his own Labour Party and the departure of several minor ministers. The turmoil follows Labour's drubbing in Thursday's council elections. On a positive note for the Prime Minister, at least 110 MPs have backed him. 81 are needed for a leadership challenge. Later today, Starmer will have a meeting with one potential challenger, Health Secretary Wes Streeting. He is our UK correspondent, Gavin Gray.
4: We don't know what that meeting is about, but lots of people think actually that person won't have 81 potential

0: It has the ability to penetrate all existing and future anti-missile defense systems. By the end of this year, Sarmat will indeed be placed on combat duty.
1: Meanwhile, Ukraine has struck gas facilities in Russia's Orenburg region, not far from the border with Kazakhstan. That's according to Ukrainian President Volodymyr Zelensky.
2: Of course, today there were our long-range strikes, strikes against Russia for its attacks on Ukraine, specifically in the Orenburg region, more than 1,500 kilometers from Ukraine, targeting the Russian gas industry.
1: And the weather forecast, it will be hot with sunny periods, but isolated showers are expected later. The winds will be light to moderate south to southwesterlies. The outlook, the showers and squally thunderstorms tomorrow and on Friday, and the showers will be heavy at times. Right now at the observatory, the temperature is at 29 degrees Celsius and the relative humidity is at 71%. The news from RTHK.
3: The Rural Representative Election Voter Registration Campaign has been launched. 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For the Resident Representative Election and the Kaifeng Representative Election, applicants must submit address proof. Eligible persons should register now. For inquiries, please call 2152-1521.
4: 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Let's participate.

Hello and welcome to another hour of Nonstop Classics here on Radio 4. This one is going to begin with a work by a composer who aroused admiration with his extravagant works and equally extravagant manners. He was a superb violinist. I'm talking about Francesco Maria Veracini, and we're going to hear a piece that he wrote for the Dresden Court, his Overture No. 1 in B-flat, which is played here by Musica Antigua Cologne, conducted by Reinhard Goebel.

We've just heard Francesco Maria Veracini's Overture No. 1 in B-flat, played by Musica Antigua Cologne, conducted by Reinhard Goebel. We're next going to be listening to a waltz by Emil Waldteufel, Estudiantina, Opus 191, that will be played by the Monte Carlo Philharmonic Orchestra, conducted by Vili Peskovsky. Waldteufel's music carries with it an echo of the imperial ballrooms of the late 19th century.

0: We've been listening to Emil Waldteufel's Estudiantina Waltz, played by the Monte Carlo Philharmonic Orchestra, conducted by Vili Buskovsky.
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0: hour is going to end with Benson's feature on René Descartes. This work is influenced by the French philosopher. The first part gives a musical version of a medieval notion of rotating heavenly bodies moving at enormous speed. The second is lyrically humorous in mood. The third is the Aristotelian storm. And then finally, the movement allies itself with Descartes' most famous proposition, cogito ergo sum. It's going to be played by the Danish National Radio Symphony Orchestra, conducted by Ole Schmidt.

日出时让悲伤终结，日落时打开新一张纸。逢星期一至五傍晚五至七，戚家荣，日落志。

0: This is RTHK Radio 4. Due to maintenance work at Hill 374 Transmitting Station, our broadcast on FM 98.2 may have short interruptions. We apologize for any inconvenience caused. 你收听紧香港电台第四台。由于374号山发射站有工程进行，稍后 FM98.2 嘅广播或者会有短暂干扰，不便之处敬请原谅。
1: RTHK, the news at 12 with Robert Kemp. 50% toll waiver for all commercial vehicles will come into effect on Sunday. That's according to the Interdepartmental Task Force on Monitoring Fuel Supply. Temporary measure will last 2 months. Altis Wong reports.
2: All buses, goods vehicles, light buses and taxis using government-tolled tunnels and the Tsing Sha control area will benefit from the measure. The task force says the move is aimed at reducing the operating costs of commercial vehicles hit by higher fuel prices. The Transport Department has asked the toll service provider to adjust the Hong Kong e-toll system accordingly, and commercial vehicle owners won't need to submit an application. The department also reminded taxi passengers to pay the statutory tolls in full during the waiver period.
1: Residents of Wang Chi House gathered this morning in Tai Po as the only block at Wang Fuk Court untouched by last November's fire opened its doors. Registered residents arrived at Kwong Fuk Community Hall ahead of their second opportunity since December to collect personal items. Ms Wong was among them.
3: 3 hours is not enough when it comes to moving homes. My home was actually being renovated, so it is very messy inside. I will need more time to find where my belongings are. We also don't have the physical energy to move everything. Usually when people move, they hire moving companies unless they know a lot of strong men.
1: Cathay Pacific says its chairman Patrick Healy is retiring today. His post will be taken by Guy Bradley, who's also the chairman of Swire Pacific, the airline's parent company. Healy was appointed to the job in November 2019. U.S. President Donald Trump is due in Beijing later today. The 3-day state visit will be the first to China by a U.S. president in 9 years. President Xi Jinping last met Trump in October 2025 in Busan in South Korea. U.S. inflation has hit a 3-year high of 3.8% on higher energy and fuel costs due to the Iran war. U.S. President Donald Trump was asked about the figures as he left the White House for China.
4: Our inflation is just short term. Because if you go from before, just before the war, we were for the last 3 months 1.7%. And now what you have is as soon as this war is over, you're going to see inflation go down to probably 1.5%.
1: FBI Director Kash Patel has defended himself at a Senate hearing where he was grilled about his leadership and an alleged drinking problem. The director is taking legal action against The Atlantic magazine, where one such report emerged. U.S. Senator Chris Holland asked him about the article.
5: Multiple reports, including reporting by The Atlantic, have alleged episodes of excessive drinking, unexplained absences, and behavior that concerned current and former FBI and DOJ officials. You have publicly denied those allegations and filed a defamation lawsuit. So today, as you testify before Congress, is it your testimony that those allegations are categorically false?
6: Unequivocally categorically false.
5: So there have been no occasions during your tenure when FBI personnel were unable to promptly reach you?
6: Absolutely not. You can ask my entire workforce. They hear from me at every single hour of the day, as do these great gentlemen here, as do the men and women of the interagency and state and local law enforcement in the White House.
1: British Prime Minister Keir Starmer is defying calls to resign despite rebellion by some members of Parliament from his own Labour Party and the departure of several minor ministers. The turmoil follows Labour's drubbing in Thursday's council elections. On a positive note for the Prime Minister, at least 110 MPs have backed him. 81 are needed for a leadership challenge. Later today, Starmer.

0: Ahead, showers and squally thunderstorms tomorrow and on Friday. Showers will be heavy at times. The weather will remain unsettled and windy over the weekend. Right now, the temperature at the observatory is 30 degrees and the relative humidity stands at 70%. And that's the news from RTHK.
1: I am Wise Mike, the smoke-free ambassador. 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
2: The import and sale of alternative smoking products, or ASP, have been banned for over 3 years. Since April 30th, the government has prohibited the possession of specified ASP in public places. Using ASP in public is considered possession and is illegal, which can incur a fixed penalty of $3,000. Possessing excessive amounts of ASP or possessing them for commercial purposes will lead to imprisonment. Don't break the law.

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Hello and welcome to another hour of Nonstop Classics here on Radio 4. During his life, Grieg wrote a large number of so-called lyric pieces, primarily for piano solo. We're going to hear one of them to open this hour, Wedding Day at Trolltaugen. And this is an orchestrated version, which is going to be played by the BBC Scottish Symphony Orchestra, conducted by Jerzy Maksymiuk.

We've just heard Edvard Grieg's Wedding Day at Trolltagen, played by the BBC Scottish Symphony Orchestra, conducted by Jerzy Maksymiuk. We're next going to be hearing a piece by Wilhelm Friedemann Bach, his duet for two flutes, number 4 in F, arranged for flute and oboe and played by Wolfgang Schultz and Hans-Jörg Schellenberger. And it wasn't until the beginning of the 20th century that the chamber music of Wilhelm Friedemann actually found a wide audience, and it was at this time that his flute duets first saw the light of day.

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1: We've been listening to Wilhelm Friedemann Bach's Duet for Two Flutes No. 4 in F, arranged for flute and oboe and played by Wolfgang Schultz and Hans-Jörg Schellenberger. This hour of non-stop classics is going to end with Benjamin Britten's String Quartet No. 1 in D, Opus 25, played by the Endelian String Quartet. The opening is one of the most arresting sonorities in the entire quartet repertoire. That's followed by an andante sostenuto, and then a nocturnal andante calmo, which seems to anticipate the Moonlight interlude from Peter Grimes. And finally, there's a high-spirited, Haydnesque finale.

0: Tidbits 艺术焦点。
1: Greetings from Looking Man on Radio 4. Born in West Virginia in 1914, Eleanor Steber was one of the first major opera stars to have achieved the highest success with her entire training and career based in the United States. She made her debut at the Metropolitan Opera in 1940 and was one of its leading artists through to 1961. She was known for her large, flexible, silvery voice, particularly impressive in the high register. She was equally well known for her lyrical portrayals of Mozart and Richard Strauss heroines, and for her success in the music of Wagner, Puccini, Alban Berg, and the American composer Samuel Barber, in two of whose works she sang the world premiere to wide acclaim. One day in September 1947, after a series of brilliant performances at the Edinburgh Festival, she arrived at the London HMV studio feeling sick. The conductor, Walter Suskin, coaxed her into agreeing to record one aria from the French opera Louise. She did it in one take, and it became a famous recording of the aria, revealing a superb lyrical vocal line and an eloquent interpretation.

Depuis le jour, from Louis, by Gustave Charpentier, recorded by Eleanor Stepper in September 1947.

0: This is RTHK Radio 4. Due to maintenance work at Hill 374 Transmitting Station, our broadcast on FM 98.2 may have short interruptions. We apologize for any inconvenience caused. 你收听紧香港电台第四台。由于374号山发射站有工程进行，稍后 FM 98.2 嘅广播或者会有短暂干扰，不便之处敬请原谅。
1: RTHK News at 1 with Robert Kemp. The headlines: a 50% toll waiver for all commercial vehicles to come into effect on Sunday. US President Donald Trump is en route to China for a three-day state visit. And Iran's chief negotiator says Washington must accept Tehran's latest peace plan or face failure. 50% toll waiver for all commercial vehicles will come into effect on Sunday. That's according to the Interdepartmental Task Force on Monitoring Fuel Supply. Temporary measure will last 2 months. Artis Wong reports.
2: All buses, goods vehicles, light buses and taxis using government-tolled tunnels and the Qingsha control area will benefit from the measure. The task force says the move is aimed at reducing the operating costs of commercial vehicles hit by higher fuel prices. The Transport Department has asked the toll service provider to adjust the Hong Kong e-toll system accordingly, and commercial vehicle owners won't need to submit an application. The department also reminded taxi passengers to pay the statutory tolls in full during the waiver period.
1: Researchers behind the successful docking of the Hong Kong's first homegrown scientific payload at Tiangong Space Station say the project will be in orbit for at least 2 years to monitor major greenhouse gas emissions. Developed by Hong Kong University of Science and Technology researchers, the multispectral imaging carbon observatory was on board the Tianzhou 10 cargo spacecraft that launched on Monday. The payload arrived at the National Space Station later that day. Here's Professor Su Hoi, project lead and director of the University Space Science and Technology Institute.
3: So our target right now is those strong emission industry sources, like coal burning fire plants, coal mines, or even landfills, and some factories. So they have very strong emissions. So I mentioned we have a detection threshold. So those actually sets the minimum emission flux we can detect. If the household emission is lower than that, we actually couldn't really tell.
1: Cathay Pacific says its chairman, Patrick Healy, is retiring today. His post will be taken by Guy Bradley, who's also the chairman of Swire Pacific, the airline's parent company. Healy was appointed to the job in November 2019. Residents of Wang Chi House gathered this morning in Tai Po as the only block at Wang Fuk Court untouched by last November's fire opened its doors. Registered residents arrived at Kwong Fuk Community Hall ahead of their second opportunity since December to collect personal items, as Wong was among them.
4: 3 hours is not enough when it comes to moving homes. My home was actually being renovated, so it is very messy inside. I will need more time to find where my belongings are. We also don't have the physical energy to move everything. Usually when people move, they hire moving companies unless they know a lot of strong men.
1: Mr. Lam said he was returning on behalf of his elderly parents to help gather their belongings.
5: I will collect items with sentimental value, like photo books, because I don't know when I'll get to go back after this time. Last time, I mostly gathered their valuables. I'll video call them to ask what they want me to retrieve.
1: U.S. President Donald Trump is due in Beijing later today. The three-day state visit will be the first to China by a U.S. president in 9 years. President Xi Jinping last met Trump in October 2025 in Busan in South Korea. NVIDIA CEO Jensen Huang has joined over a dozen U.S. CEOs on U.S. President Donald Trump's visit to China. Trump reportedly called Huang last minute after seeing media coverage that he was not invited. Wang was seen by White House reporters boarding Air Force One in Alaska. He did not appear on an initial list of executives provided by the White House early this week, which included Tesla CEO Elon Musk and Apple's Tim Cook. U.S. inflation has hit a 3-year high of 3.8% on higher inflation and fuel costs due to the Iran war.

0: said there was no alternative but to accept the rights of the Iranian people as laid out in its 14-point proposal. FBI Director Kash Patel has defended himself at a Senate hearing where he was grilled about his leadership and an alleged drinking problem. The director is taking legal action against The Atlantic magazine, where one such report emerged. U.S. Senator Chris Van Hollen asked him about the article.
1: Multiple reports, including reporting by The Atlantic, have alleged episodes of excessive drinking, unexplained absences, and behavior that concern current and former FBI and DOJ officials. You have publicly denied those allegations and filed a defamation lawsuit. So today, as you testify before Congress, is it your testimony that those allegations are categorically false?
2: Unequivocally categorically false.
1: So there have been no occasions during your tenure when FBI personnel were unable to promptly reach you?
2: Absolutely not. You can ask my entire workforce. They hear from me at every single hour of the day, as do these great gentlemen here, as do the men and women of the interagency and state and local law enforcement in the White House.
0: The U.S. Senate has confirmed Kevin Warsh as a governor on the board of the Federal Reserve. The vote clears the way for him to head the U.S. Central Bank later this week. The Senate will hold a separate vote to confirm Warsh as the Central Bank's chair, taking over from incumbent Jerome Powell, whose term finishes at the end of this week. British Prime Minister Keir Starmer is defying calls to resign despite a rebellion by some members of Parliament from his own Labour Party and the departure of several minor ministers. The turmoil follows Labour's drubbing in Thursday's council elections. On a positive note for the Prime Minister, at least 110 MPs have backed him. 81 are needed for a leadership challenge. Later today, Starmer will have a meeting with one potential challenger, Health Secretary Wes Streeting, is our UK correspondent Gavin Gray.
3: We don't know what that meeting is about, but lots of people think actually that person won't have 81 potential backers. So it is very difficult at the moment. It really could go either way. And at the moment, the Prime Minister is saying, I'm going to get on and govern the country.
0: Russian President Vladimir Putin says Russia will deploy its new Sarmat strategic nuclear missile at the end of this year, describing it as the most powerful in the world. He made the comments in a televised statement.
4: The missile can travel not only along a ballistic trajectory, but also along a suborbital one. This, thirdly, makes it possible to ensure a range of more than 35,000 kilometers, while at the same time doubling its accuracy. Finally, it has the ability to penetrate all existing and future anti-missile defense systems. By the end of this year, Sarmat will indeed be placed on combat duty.
0: Ukraine has struck gas facilities in Russia's Orenburg region, not far from the border with Kazakhstan. That's according to Ukrainian President Volodymyr Zelensky.
5: Of course, today there were our long-range strikes against Russia for its attacks on Ukraine, specifically in the Orenburg region, more than 1,500 kilometers from Ukraine, targeting the Russian gas industry.
0: Japan's top snack maker has landed a creative solution to conserve oil-derived input materials. That's as around 20% of the world's oil supply has been disrupted by the virtual closure of the Strait of Hormuz since the Iran war began, triggering a global energy crisis. Jamie Clark has the details.
6: In an eye-catching move, Tokyo-based Kalbi said it would temporarily use only two ink colours on 14 of its products, including its crisps. It said the initiative was aimed at maintaining stable shipments in response to the unstable supply affecting certain raw materials due to the US-Israeli war on Iran. Japanese companies have lately sought to minimise the impact of rising costs and input material shortages. That's even as the government seeks to reassure the public and businesses over supplies. Printing ink requires naphtha, an oil derivative for which Japan relies on imports from the Middle East for about 40% of its consumption. Asked about Galbi's decision, government spokesperson Kei Sato said domestic naphtha refining continues with the use of stockpiled crude oil, while imports from outside the Middle East have tripled in May compared with levels from before the Iran war broke out in late February.
7: We haven't received any reports of immediate supply disruption for printing ink or naphtha, and recognize that Japan as a whole has secured the quantities required.
6: Galbi's crisps are instantly recognizable for their

0: multi-hued designs, featuring product images on backgrounds that can be orange and yellow. Products with the revised packaging will hit shop shelves on the 25th of May. News of the 77-year-old company's move made headlines across Japan. It followed a brief panic in March among fans of a different crisps brand that temporarily stopped producing a popular snack. It cited the difficulties in producing the heavy oil needed to run its factory.
1: Jimmy Clark there. It's coming up to 11 minutes past one. Sports is next.
2: Good afternoon, I'm your AI Sports presenter. We begin with NBA playoff action, where the San Antonio Spurs thrashed the Minnesota Timberwolves 126-97 in Game 5 of their semifinal series, moving them a win away from their first Western Conference Finals appearance in 9 years. Victor Wembanyama had 27 points and 17 rebounds for San Antonio, who can close out the series by winning Game 6 on Saturday morning Hong Kong time. Off the court, the basketball world is mourning the death of Memphis Grizzlies forward Brandon Clark, who passed away at the age of 29. U.S. media cited unnamed law enforcement sources saying Clark was found dead in a home in the San Fernando Valley after paramedics responded to an emergency call. The cause of death is not yet known. The NBA world was hit with another tragic loss following Clark's death, with former player Jason Collins passing away at 47 after a battle with brain cancer. Collins was the first openly gay man to play in a major U.S. professional sports league. He retired in 2014 after a 13-year career that included stints with the Nets in both New Jersey and Brooklyn, the Memphis Grizzlies, Minnesota Timberwolves, Atlanta Hawks, and Boston Celtics. Turning to tennis, world number one Jannik Sinner has now won 31 consecutive Masters matches to equal Novak Djokovic's record while advancing to the Italian Open quarterfinal. Carlos Escueta with the story.
3: Coming into Rome on a 28-match winning streak in Masters 1000 tournament, Sinner felt right at home, powering to a 6-2 victory in the opening set over compatriot Andrea Pellegrino in just over half an hour. The top seed didn't give his 155th ranked opponent much breathing room in the second set either, winning 6-3 to wrap up the contest in 1 hour and 29 minutes. Victory marked a historic moment for Sinner, who notched his 31st consecutive victory in Masters 1000 events, a tally that equals Novak Djokovic's record run. The Italian will meet Russian 12th seed Andrei Rublev in the last eight. Elsewhere, it was a tale all too familiar for Germany's Alexander Zverev, who suffered a shock defeat at the hands of another local hero in Luciano Darderi in the last 16. Zverev, who claimed the title in Rome 2 years ago, slumped in three sets as Darderi rallied to his maiden win over an opponent ranked among the world's top 10 players. Over in the women's draw, third-seeded Coco Gauff set up a semi-final showdown with Romania's Sorana Cristea after coming back to defeat Mira Andreeva in three sets.
2: And finally, in football, Cristiano Ronaldo and Al Nassr will have to wait a little longer in their bid to clinch the Saudi Pro League title after a 1-1 draw with Al Hilal. Al Nassr were seconds away from securing their 11th domestic title and first in the Ronaldo era, only to be denied by a costly own goal deep into second half stoppage time by goalkeeper Bento. The result keeps the Saudi title race alive ahead of the final round of matches, with Al Hilal trailing Al Nassr by 5 points with a game in hand. And that's your look at sport.
1: Now the weather, hot with sunny periods in the afternoon, mainly cloudy with isolated showers tonight, moderate south to southwesterly winds, the outlook showers and squally thunderstorms tomorrow and on Friday. Temperature of the observatory is going to be 30 degrees and the humidity is 67%. To end the news, the top stories once again, 50% toll waiver for all commercial vehicles to come into effect on Sunday, and US President Donald Trump is en route to China for a 3-day state visit. That's the news from RTHK.
4: CIBS, 大家好，我是节目新兴运动 Go Go Go 的申请人冯博文。 我覺得社區聲音咧，就係社會上唔同嘅群體啦、種族啦，甚至一啲文化啦，都值得去被大家去認識。
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1: 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The mezzo-soprano was Anne Hallenberg, and she was accompanied by Les Talents Lyriques, led by the conductor Christophe Rousset. After that, we had the cello sonata number 7 in G major, opus 1, composed by Salvatore Lanzetti. The cellist was Ophélie Gaillard, and she was accompanied by the Pulcinella Orchestra. Finally, we had Riccardo Frizza conducting the Bamberg Symphony Orchestra in their performance of the fourth movement of Martucci's Symphony No. 1 in D minor, opus 75.
2: Delight in a Bite, Tina Ma.
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1: We opened the section with Eduard Strauss's Rausch Teufelchen, Wild Little Devil.Polka Schnell Galopp, Opus 154, performed by the Vienna Philharmonic Orchestra, led by Yannick Nesse-Séguin. After that, we had Franz Schubert's Impromptu, No. 4, in A-flat major, D-899, performed by Eric Liu on the piano. And finally, we had Il Pomodoro, led by Maxim Emelianishev, playing for us Mozart's Rondo from the Oboe Concerto in C Major, K314, featuring the oboist Ivan Podyomov.
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0: RTHK, the news at 2 with Azam Khan. A 50% toll waiver for all commercial vehicles will come into effect on Sunday. That's according to the Interdepartmental Task Force on Monitoring Fuel Supply. The temporary measure will last 2 months. Altus Wong reports.
1: All buses, goods vehicles, light buses and taxis using government-tolled tunnels and the Tsing Sha control area will benefit from the measure. The task force says the move is aimed at reducing the operating costs of commercial vehicles hit by higher fuel prices. The transport department has asked the toll service provider to adjust the Hong Kong e-toll system accordingly, and commercial vehicle owners won't need to submit an application. The department also reminded taxi passengers to pay the statutory tolls in full during the waiver period.
0: Researchers behind the successful docking of Hong Kong's first homegrown scientific payload at the Tiangong Space Station say the project will be in orbit for at least 2 years to monitor greenhouse gas emissions. Developed by the Hong Kong University of Science and Technology, the Multispectral Imaging Carbon Observatory was on board the Changzhou 10 cargo spacecraft that blasted off on Monday. The payload arrived at the National Space Station later that day. Here's Professor Su Hui, project leader and director of the University Space Science and Technology Institute.
2: So our target right now is those strong emission industrial sources, like coal burning fire plants, coal mines, or even like landfills and some factories. So they have very strong emissions. So I mentioned we have a detection threshold. So those actually sets the minimum emission flux we can detect. If the household emission is lower than that, we actually couldn't really tell.
0: NVIDIA CEO Jensen Huang has joined over a dozen U.S. CEOs on U.S. President Donald Trump's visit to China. Trump reportedly called Huang last minute after seeing media coverage that he was not invited. Huang was seen by White House reporters boarding Air Force One in Alaska. He did not appear on an initial list of executives provided by the White House earlier this week, which included Tesla CEO Elon Musk and Apple's Tim Cook. Residents of Wong Chi House gathered this morning in Tai Po as the only block at Wong Fo Court untouched by last November's fire opened its doors. Registered residents arrived at Kwong Fook Community Hall ahead of their second opportunity since December to collect personal items. Ms. Wong was among them.
3: 3 hours is not enough when it comes to moving homes. My home was actually being renovated, so it is very messy inside. I will need more time to find where my belongings are. We also don't have the physical energy to move everything. Usually when people move, they hire moving companies unless they know a lot of strong men.
0: Cathay Pacific says its chairman Patrick Healy is retiring today. His post will be taken by Guy Bradley, who's also the chairman of Swire Pacific, the airline's parent company. Healy was appointed to the job in November 2019. British Prime Minister Keir Starmer is defying calls to resign despite a rebellion by some members of Parliament from his own Labour Party and the departure of several minor ministers. The turmoil follows Labour's drubbing in Thursday's council elections. On a positive note for the Prime Minister, at least 110 MPs have backed him. 81 are needed for a leadership change. Later today, Starmer will have a meeting with one potential challenger, Health Secretary Wes Streeting. He is our UK correspondent, Gavin Gray.
4: We don't know what that meeting is about, but lots of people think actually that person won't have 81 potential backers. So it is very difficult at the moment. It really could go either way. And at the moment, the Prime Minister is saying, I'm going to get on and govern the country.
0: The U.S. Senate has confirmed Kevin Warsh as a governor on the board of the Federal Reserve. The vote clears the way for him to head the U.S. Central Bank later this week. The Senate will hold a separate vote to confirm Warsh as the Central Bank's chair, taking over from incumbent Jerome Powell, whose term finishes at the end of this week. A look at the weather. Hot with sunny periods in the afternoon. Cloudy tonight with some showers. Moderate south to southwesterly winds. Current temperature 30 degrees. Relative humidity 64%. The news from RTHK.
5: The tenant intake for the first four projects of Light Public Housing is now complete. The rent ranges from about $800 to $3,000 per month only. The living environment and quality of life of the residents have improved substantially. The Phase 3 application includes four projects in Kai Tak, Chai

0: Malcolm Arnold, Musical Genius, presented by David Quilt.
1: Malcolm Arnold's writing of music for film began in 1947, and from then until the end of the 1960s, he completed over 100 film scores. These kept him very busy, even though he composed the music very quickly, and no doubt reduced the number of concert works he could produce. However, between 1950 and 1954, he composed concertos for piano duet and strings, and for oboe and strings, a setting of Psalm 150, the Sussex Overture, the Second Violin Sonata, and the Second Symphony. On the entertainment side came sonatinas with piano for clarinet, oboe and recorder, a second set of English dances, and his first sinfonietta. The sonatina for clarinet and piano from 1951 is an excellent example of Arnold's wonderful capacity to entertain well and to use the instruments brilliantly. But it also has its Janus aspects. The first movement juxtaposes hyper-energy and a laid-back theme from the popular world and some quite angry exclamations. The second movement seems to be beautifully relaxed, but the middle section is typically a little sinister, while the last movement, a mad romp marked furioso, seems to ask, are we having fun? You decide, are we? The sonatina is played by Michael Collins, clarinet, and Ian Brown, piano, of the Nash Ensemble.

Mark Arnold's Sonatina for Clarinet and Piano was played by Michael Collins and Ian Brown. Also for the clarinet, and showing Arnold's light side, is the Scherzetto for Clarinet and Orchestra from the 1953 film You Know What Sailors Are. It explains itself.

The Scherzetto You Know What Sailors Are was played by John Bradbury with the BBC Philharmonic, conducted by Raymond Gamba. The biggest work from these years was the Second Symphony from 1953. During the early 1950s, Arnold's was becoming known, and one observer noted that he had seen him in a musician's club eating a meal consisting of 3 dozen oysters, an hors d'oeuvre after that, 2 or 3 portions of roast meat, sweet, cheese, drinking furiously. His love of alcohol and the feeling of being drunk began to catch up with him, and in 1954 he was warned by his doctors that he must drastically reduce his alcohol consumption. He was also around this time described thus: large, plump and jolly, he's always laughing, always bubbling over with good humour and high spirits. He clearly loved the good things in life and the socialising and the womanising, but this put a strain on his marriage. On top of all this, he was active in the Performing Rights Society and the Composers Guild, and also was a great help to Ruth Railton as she sought to bring the National Youth Orchestra into being. Indeed, Arnold took on an immense load in these years, and they were also his most productive as a composer. The Second Symphony was commissioned through Sir Charles Groves, the conductor of the BBC Symphony Orchestra, after he'd performed Arnold's first set of English dances. The symphony is outwardly one of Arnold's most relaxed works. As always, however, there are intriguing aspects, and the scene is not always quite what it seems. The first movement is easygoing, but there are some quite remarkably strenuous climaxes, while the second movement is energetic fun, but with mysterious scampering about in the middle, and a very sudden fortissimo. The plaintive tone of the slow movement often has something sinister lurking below. After this, the last movement seems to be full of jollity, but a fugue breaks in, seeming to point an admonishing finger, as much as to say, "Watch how you go." It's a very fine piece of music, viewed from any angle, and it's played by the Bournemouth Symphony Orchestra, conducted by Sir Charles Groves, in a recording from 1977.

Malk Marnold's Second Symphony was played by the Bournemouth Symphony Orchestra, conducted by Sir Charles Groves. I've mentioned Arnold's many film scores, and these cover a very wide range, from short documentaries to films such as The Bridge Over the River Kwai, for which he won an Oscar. David Lean, the director of that film, wrote to Arnold, "I thought your score was absolutely brilliant. Gave me a hell of a kick when I heard it for the first time." Of Arnold's score for The Sound Barrier, Lean said, "I've never been so really happy about any music in any of my films I've done as this one. And the more I see it, I shall have to sit through it a few more times yet, the happier I am. It gave that elusive something that one gets when one reads Shipton writing about Everest." Those comments showed just how great a job Arnold did in his film music, and how he knew just how to enhance the salient points and emotions. Today, however, let's enjoy the other end of the spectrum as we hear the comedy suite from The Bells of St. Trinian's, a film which came out in 1954. St. Trinian's was a dreadful girls' school in which the pupils learned more about betting and shady deals than anything else, and the headmistress's brother was a crook, both parts played by the inimitable Alistair Sim. The music explains itself in five sections, of which we'll hear the last three, a silly romantic interlude, races and games, and a finale, which eventually returns to the St. Trinian's March. It's played by the BBC Philharmonic, conducted by Raymond Gamba.

0: Those were excerpts from the comedy suite from Malcolm Arnold's music for the film The Bells of St. Trinian's, played by the BBC Philharmonic, conducted by Raymond Gamba. I hope that hearing that music will encourage you to seek out the film and enjoy it, and the sequels, all with Arnold's music. Next week we'll have a look at what Arnold was doing in the second half of the 1950s. This has included more humour as Arnold got together with Gerard Hoffnung, who organised a series of humorous fundraising concerts in London. The two men seemed to share the same kind of anarchic sense of humour, and Arnold's contributions were significant. See you then.
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0: RTHK, the news at 3 with Azam Khan. A 50% toll waiver for all commercial vehicles will come into effect on Sunday. That's according to the Interdepartmental Task Force on Monitoring Fuel Supply. The temporary measure will last 2 months. Altus Wong reports.
1: All buses, goods vehicles, light buses and taxis using government-owned tunnels and the Qingsha control area will benefit from the measure. The task force says the move is aimed at reducing the operating costs of commercial vehicles hit by higher fuel prices. The transport department has asked the toll service provider to adjust to the Hong Kong e-toll system accordingly, and commercial vehicle owners won't need to submit an application. The department also reminded taxi passengers to pay the statutory tolls in full during the waiver period.
0: Residents of Wong Chi House gathered this morning in Tai Po as the only block at Wong Fuk Court untouched by last November's fire opened its doors. Registered residents arrived at Kwong Fuk Community Hall ahead of their second opportunity since December to collect personal items. Ms. Wong was among them.
2: 3 hours is not enough when it comes to moving homes. My home was actually being renovated, so it is very messy inside. I will need more time to find where my belongings are. We also don't have the physical energy to move everything. Usually when people move, they hire moving companies unless they know a lot of strong men.
0: Mr. Lam said he was returning on behalf of his elderly parents to help gather their belongings.
3: I will collect items with sentimental value, like photo books, because I don't know when I will get to go back after this time. Last time, I mostly gathered their valuables. I will video call them to ask what they want me to retrieve.
0: Cathay Pacific says its chairman Patrick Healy is retiring today. His post will be taken by Guy Bradley, who is also the chairman of Swire Pacific, the airline's parent company. Healy was appointed to the job in November 2019. Researchers behind the successful docking of Hong Kong's first homegrown scientific payload at the Tiangong Space Station say the project will be in orbit for at least 2 years to monitor greenhouse gas emissions. Developed by the Hong Kong University of Science and Technology, the Multispectral Imaging Carbon Observatory was on board the Chang'e 10 cargo spacecraft that blasted off on Monday. The payload arrived at the National Space Station later that day. Here's Professor Su Hui, project leader, lead and director of the University Space Science and Technology Institute.
4: So our target right now is those strong emission industry sources, like coal burning, fire plants, coal mines, or even landfills, and factories. So they have very strong emissions. So I mentioned we have a detection threshold. So those actually sets the minimum emission flux we can detect. If the household emission is lower than that, we actually couldn't really tell.
0: U.S. President Donald Trump says he does not think he will need China's help to end the war with Iran, even after he warned that the truce in the Middle East war was on the brink of collapse. Ahead of a high-stakes summit in Beijing, Trump said he did not think he would need to enlist President Xi Jinping to resolve the conflict. More than 1 month after a fragile ceasefire took effect, Iran and the U.S. have made no progress on an agreement that would end hostilities. Trump is expected to arrive in Beijing later today for a state visit. British Prime Minister Keir Starmer is defying calls to resign despite a rebellion by some members of parliament from his own Labour Party and the departure of several minor ministers. The turmoil follows Labour's drubbing in Thursday's council elections. On a positive note for the Prime Minister, at least 110 MPs have backed him. 81 are needed for a leadership challenge. Later today, Starmer will have a meeting with one potential challenger, Health Secretary Wes Streeting. Here's our UK correspondent, Gavin Gray.
5: We don't know what that meeting is about, but lots of people think actually that person won't have 81 potential backers. So it is very difficult at the moment. It really could go either way. And at the moment, the Prime Minister is saying, I'm going to get on and govern the country.
0: Quick look at the weather. Hot with sunny periods in the afternoon. It'll be cloudy with isolated showers later tonight. Current temperature, 31 degrees. Relative humidity, 61%. The news from RTHK.

Presumably, because of that, he subsequently never wrote another concerto for his instrument. This is also why there is no traditional cadenza, where a soloist improvises freely without the orchestra toward the end of the sonata movement in the number 5. The cautious composer wrote out all the cadential passages and reminded soloists on the score not to add any cadenza of their own. Number 5 has an astounding, unheard-of beginning for a concerto. The soloist, backed up by the orchestra, gives a brilliant cadenza-like highlight before even the main sonata starts. Then the flowing grand first theme is contrasted with the crisp second theme introduced in a minor key. The middle movement is a sublime variation on the theme sung at the beginning by violins using mutes, a device used to make a softer sound. This movement is followed seamlessly without pause by the frisky finale in Rondo's sonata form. Towards the closing, the serene duet between timpani and piano leads to the majestic conclusion worthy of the moniker Emperor, although the appellation didn't originate with Beethoven. Here to play it is Yefim Bronfman with the NHK Symphony Orchestra, conducted by Fabio Luisi.

0: That was Jeffy Bronfman with the NHK Symphony Orchestra, conducted by Fabio Luisi, with Beethoven's Piano Concerto No. 5.
1: 刚才是指挥路易斯以及日本放送协会交响乐团联同钢琴家布朗夫曼演奏贝多芬的钢E大调第五钢琴协奏曲作品73《皇帝》。生于1874至1939年的奥地利音乐家舒默特，兼有作曲家、大提琴家、钢琴家、管风琴家和指挥的多重身份。他出生于一个德国匈牙利家庭，出生地当时属于奥匈帝国，叫做普雷斯堡 Pressburg。 这个地方今日就是斯洛伐克共和国的首都伯拉第斯拉瓦 Bratislava。 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
0: The Austrian musician Franz Schmidt, who lived from 1874 to 1939, wore many hats as a composer, cellist, pianist, organist, and conductor. Born into a German-Hungarian family in Pressburg, then a part of the Austro-Hungarian Empire, now Bratislava in Slovakia, Schmidt learned piano and organ before moving to Vienna in 1888 with his family. 2 years later, he entered the Vienna Conservatory, where he studied music theory with Robert Fuchs, Gustav Mahler's teacher, and cello under the tutelage of Ferdinand Helmesberger, a member of the renowned Helmesberger Quartet. Schmidt was fortunate to take some counterpoint lessons with Anton Bruckner there as well. The young graduate became a cello player in the Vienna Court Opera and the Vienna Philharmonic Orchestra, working presumably in close cooperation with Mahler, who led the two closely linked institutions around the same period. It seems that Mahler's daring late Romantic style symphonies didn't particularly inspire Schmidt, who had instead deep respect for the tradition of Austro-German classicism and Romanticism. In contrast to the Vienna-born progressive Arnold Schoenberg, Schmidt relied on the conventional tonal language over the course of his career. Partly due to these moderate stances, his compositions have been, on the whole, underestimated in music history, although he was highly ingenious without being a mere copy of his predecessors, as shown in his Symphony No. 4. The last of Schmidt's four symphonies, No. 4, was penned from 1932 as a requiem for his daughter Emma, who lost her life in childbirth in the same year. This explains its overall grievous atmosphere and the presence of a funeral march in it. The symphony was premiered at Vienna's Musikverein in 1934, 5 years prior to the composer's death at the age of 64 on the eve of World War II. A peculiarity of No. 4 is the structure. It is a single-movement symphony with four sections performed without pause. As the final section serves as the recapitulation of the first section, the entire symphony with the two main themes could be considered a sonata as well. The opening sonata section immediately introduces the first theme, a long plaintive trumpet solo over 22 bars. This melody will recur throughout the symphony as a unifying factor. The second theme, developed over harps, is passionate in nature. The following slow adagio section is opened by an expressive cello solo before the music reaches the climax, a funeral march led by a repetitive timpani rhythm. The third scherzo section is in the feverish rhythm of a tarantella, an Italian trance folk dance evoking death. The final section recalls the cyclic melody at the start, this time on a French horn solo, and heads to a peaceful conclusion with the same melody on a trumpet solo, as if to come full circle. The Symphony No. 4 of Franz Schmidt is played by the NHK Symphony Orchestra, conducted by Fabio Luisi.

0: That was the NHK Symphony Orchestra, conducted by Fabio Luisi with Franz Schmidt's Symphony No. 4.
1: 刚才是指挥劳役斯以及日本放送协会交响乐团演奏舒密特的《斯大调第四交响曲》。今场四台音乐会，日本放送协会交响乐团劳役斯与布朗夫曼是在2025年9月13号在东京日本放送协会大厅录音。英文旁述是我的同事卢迪斯，我是中文旁述兼节目监制姚润坤。好多谢你收听四台音乐会，再见。
0: This concert on four NHK Symphony Orchestra, Fabio Luisi and Yefim Bronfman, was recorded live on the 13th of September 2025 in the NHK Hall, Tokyo. The program producer and Cantonese presenter was Yun Kwan Yu. I'm Stacey Rotter. Thank you for joining us and goodbye.

0: To complete the hour, we are going to be listening to Christopher Maltman, accompanied by Graham Johnson, with a selection of Schumann's songs set from Heinrich Heine.
1: 在下一个节目之前, 请欣赏南中音穆特曼同钢琴家庄信演奏舒曼来自海涅诗集的歌曲选曲。

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1: We've been listening to a selection of songs set from Heinrich Heine by Schumann, performed by Christopher Maltman, accompanied by Graham Johnson. You're with Radio 4.

0: RTHK, the news at 5 with Sachin Katwi. China says it is looking forward to the state visit by US President Donald Trump, who is expected to arrive in Beijing later today. At a regular press briefing, Foreign Ministry spokesman Guo Jiakun said China is willing to work with the US to uphold the spirit of equality.
1: Heads of state diplomacy plays an irreplaceable guiding role in China-US relations. China welcomes President Trump's state visit. During the visit, the two heads of state will exchange in-depth views on major issues on China-US relations, as well as on world peace and development. China is willing to work with the US to uphold the spirit of equality, respect, and mutual benefit, to expand cooperation, manage differences, and inject greater stability and certainty into a turbulent and changing world.
0: A 50% toll waiver for all commercial vehicles will come into effect on Sunday. That's according to the Interdepartmental Task Force on Monitoring Fuel Supply. The temporary measure will last 2 months. Altus Wong reports.
2: All buses, goods vehicles, light buses and taxis using government-owned tunnels and the Qingsha control area will benefit from the measure. The task force says the move is aimed at reducing the operating costs of commercial vehicles hit by higher fuel prices. The transport department has asked the toll service provider to adjust the Hong Kong e-toll system accordingly, and commercial vehicle owners won't need to submit an application. The department also reminded taxi passengers to pay the statutory tolls in full during the waiver period.
0: Some taxi drivers who RTHK spoke to welcomed the measure, though others felt its impact would be limited. One driver, surnamed Choi, called it a small subsidy for the industry.
3: Useful. At least it provides a small subsidy with no loss to passengers. Normally, we cross the tunnel two or three times a day. Get half the toll back each time, that adds up to a pretty considerable amount.
0: But another driver, surnamed Lam, said it was hard to predict how many times he would cross the tunnels each day and doubted the discount would significantly offset the pressure from fluctuating fuel prices.
4: It would be better to just make the tunnels free. Take me as an example. With the half-price discount, that's only $25, right? That's not even enough to buy a cup of milk tea.
0: A fatal traffic accident in Nau Tau Kok this afternoon has left one person dead and four others injured after a taxi mounted the pavement and crashed into a flower planter. Police said the incident happened at about 2 p.m. when a taxi traveling along Choi Ha Road lost control, veered onto the pavement and slammed into the planter before coming to a stop. The front of the vehicle was severely damaged. According to officers, the taxi struck two female pedestrians. Both were taken to hospital, where one of them later died despite efforts to save her. The taxi driver, along with a male and female passenger inside the vehicle, also reported feeling unwell and were sent to hospital for treatment. Residents of Wang Chi House gathered this morning in Tai Po as the only block at Wang Fuk Court, untouched by last November's fire, opened its doors. Registered residents arrived at Kwong Fuk Community Hall ahead of their second opportunity since December to collect personal items. Ms. Wong was among them.
5: 3 hours is not enough when it comes to moving homes.
0: Kwong Fuk Community Hall ahead of their second opportunity since December to collect personal items. Ms. Wong was among them.
5: 3 hours is not enough when it comes to moving homes. My home was actually being renovated, so it is very messy inside. I will need more time to find where my belongings are. We also don't have the physical energy to move everything. Usually when people move, they hire moving companies unless they know a lot of strong men.
0: NVIDIA CEO Jensen Huang, along with over a dozen American business leaders, is joining U.S. President Donald Trump on his state visit to China. Trump reportedly called Huang last minute after seeing media coverage that he was not invited. Huang was seen by White House reporters boarding Air Force One in Alaska. He did not appear on an initial list of executives provided by the White House earlier this week, which included Tesla CEO Elon Musk and Apple's Tim Cook. And the weather forecast for tonight and tomorrow. Mainly cloudy with a few showers. Showers will increase gradually with squally thunderstorms tomorrow and will be heavy in some areas. Temperatures will range between 25 and 29 degrees. Right now at the observatory, it is 30 degrees and the relative humidity is 69%. And that's the news from RTHK.

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1: That was Spiegel im Spiegel by Pat. The violinist was Tasman Little, and the pianist was Martin Roscoe.

0: The pianist Seong Jin-cho was playing for us Chopin's Ballade No. 4 in F minor, Opus 52. The pianist Alexandre Kantarov and the Tapiola Sinfonietta, led by Jean-Jacques Kantarov, just gave us a performance of Saint-Saëns Piano Concerto No. 2 in G minor, Opus 22.
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2: Hurry, we can't be late. Gonna get our freshman year off a good start.
3: True, but we shouldn't be late for registering as electors as well.
2: But I'm not 18 yet.
3: Doesn't matter. You're eligible if you turn 18 by September 25th this year. Just sign up through I Am Smart before June 2nd.
2: Oh, that's handy. I'll get it down before the lecture.
4: Right. If you hit 18 by September 25th, make sure you're in for the 2026 voter registration.
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This month, join David Wilk for the series Malcolm Arnold's Musical Genius. Malcolm Arnold was one of the most outstanding British composers of the 20th century, whose music seems constantly to be looking in two directions or evoking contrary emotions. Malcolm Arnold was often criticized for being lightweight or not serious, but these programs will show how unjust this criticism was. Malcolm Arnold, Musical Genius, Sunday mornings at 9, repeated Wednesdays at 2 p.m. here on 4.

0: RTHK, the news at 6 with Sachin Katpe. China says it's looking forward to the state visit by US President Donald Trump, who is expected to arrive in Beijing later today. At a regular press briefing, Foreign Ministry spokesman Guo Jiakun said China is willing to work with the US to uphold the spirit of equality.
1: Heads of state diplomacy plays an irreplaceable guiding role in China-US relations. China welcomes President Trump's state visit. During the visit, the two heads of state will exchange in-depth views on major issues on China-US relations, as well as on world peace and development. China is willing to work with the US to uphold the spirit of equality, respect, and mutual benefit, to expand cooperation, manage differences, and inject greater stability and certainty into a turbulent and changing world.
0: A fatal traffic accident in Nau Tau Kok this afternoon has left one person dead and four others injured after a taxi mounted the pavement and crashed into a flower planter. Police said the incident happened at about 2 p.m. when a taxi traveling along Choi Ha Road lost control, veered onto the pavement, and slammed into a planter before coming to a stop. The front of the vehicle was severely damaged. According to officers, the taxi struck two female pedestrians. Both were taken to hospital, where one of them later died despite efforts to save her. The taxi driver, along with a male and female passenger inside the vehicle, also reported feeling unwell and were sent to hospital for treatment. A 50% toll waiver for all commercial vehicles will come into effect on Sunday. That's according to the Interdepartmental Task Force on Monitoring Fuel Supply. The temporary measure will last 2 months. Altus Wong reports.
2: All buses, goods vehicles, light buses and taxis using government-owned tunnels and the Qingsha control area will benefit from the measure. The task force says the move is aimed at reducing the operating costs of commercial vehicles hit by higher fuel prices. The transport department has asked the toll service provider to adjust the Hong Kong e-toll system accordingly, and commercial vehicle owners won't need to submit an application. The department also reminded taxi passengers to pay the statutory tolls in full during the waiver period.
0: Residents of Wang Chi House, the only block that was untouched by last November's fire at Wang Fuk Court, are visiting their homes for a second time today to retrieve personal belongings. Over the next 5 days, residents can return in scheduled batches, with each visit lasting 3 hours. Ms. Wong was among them.
3: 3 hours is not enough when it comes to moving homes. My home was actually being renovated, so it is very messy inside. I will need more time to find where my belongings are. We also don't have the physical energy to move everything. Usually when people move, they hire moving companies unless they know a lot of strong men.
0: Researchers behind the successful docking of Hong Kong's first homegrown scientific payload at the Tiangong Space Station say the project will be in orbit for at least 2 years to monitor greenhouse gas emissions. Developed by the Hong Kong University of Science and Technology, the Multispectral Imaging Carbon Observatory was on board the Tianzhou 10 cargo spacecraft that blasted off on Monday. The payload arrived at the National Space Station later that day. Here's Professor Su Hui, project lead and director of the university's Space Science and Technology Institute.
4: So our target right now is those strong emission industrial sources, like coal burning, fire plants, coal mines, or even landfills, and factories. So they have very strong emissions. So I mentioned we have a detection threshold. So those actually sets the minimum emission flux we can detect. If the household emission is lower than that, we actually couldn't really tell.
0: And the weather forecast for tonight and tomorrow: mainly cloudy with a few showers. Rain will be more frequent with squally thunderstorms tomorrow and will be heavy in some areas. Temperatures will range between 25 and 29 degrees. Moderate south to southwesterly winds, fresh offshore and on high ground. Right now at the observatory it is 29 degrees and the humidity is 73%. And that's the news from RTHK.

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2: Applications for clinic licenses and letters of exemption for small practice clinics have commenced. Operators of all medical and dental clinics should submit their applications as soon as possible. Licensed clinics must comply with the requirements set out in the Code of Practice issued by the Director of Health. With the eHealth app, members of the public can simply scan the QR code to verify whether a clinic holds a valid license or a letter of exemption.
3: That wine was really good. It's still early. I'll go for a ride.
4: Any driver found exceeding the prescribed alcohol limit will face prosecution under the law. The driver is liable for a maximum fine of $25,000, imprisonment for up to 3 years, driving disqualification for up to 5 years, and will incur 10 driving offense points.

0: You heard the first movement of the Clarinet Sonata No. 2 in E flat major, Opus 120 by Brahms, featuring the clarinetist Pierre Pichler and the pianist Albert Franz.
1: 你欣赏过嘅系布拉姆斯嘅钢衣大调第二单簧管奏鸣曲作品120当中嘅第一乐章，单簧管演奏家比克勒联同钢琴家法兰兹一齐演出光。

on Concert on 4 tonight at 8. The Concert Radio France Philharmonic Orchestra, Beethoven and Mahler, recorded live in the auditorium of Radio France Broadcasting House Paris on the 26th of September 2025. A fantasy for piano and orchestra whose slow movement slides towards an operatic aria, a symphony of affectionate languor whose sweetness imposes its singularity, are Beethoven's Fourth Concerto and Mahler's Fourth Symphony in Search of the Same Bygone Innocence to allow us to decide a first-rate Mozartian, Francesco Piemontesi, as the soloist for the concerto, French soprano Elsa Benoit, versed in the delivery of Mahler's Child's View of Heaven in that symphony, and to conduct a maestro renowned for the flexibility of his reading, Robin Ticciotti, taking his first steps with the Radio France.

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1: This month, join David Gwilt for the series Malcolm Arnold Musical Genius. Malcolm Arnold was one of the most outstanding British composers of the 20th century, whose music seems constantly to be looking in two directions or evoking contrary emotions. Malcolm Arnold was often criticized for being lightweight or not serious, but these programs will show how unjust this criticism was. Malcolm Arnold Musical Genius, Sunday mornings at 9, repeated Wednesdays at 2 p.m. here on 4.

0: RTHK, the news at 7 with Sachin Katwe. China says it's looking forward to the state visit by U.S. President Donald Trump, who is expected to arrive in Beijing later today. At a regular press briefing, Foreign Ministry spokesman Guo Jiakun said China is willing to work with the U.S. to uphold the spirit of equality.
1: Heads of state diplomacy plays an irreplaceable guiding role in China-U.S. relations. China welcomes President Trump's state visit. During the visit, the two heads of state will exchange in-depth views on major issues on China-U.S. relations, as well as on world peace and development. China is willing to work with the U.S. to uphold the spirit of equality, respect, and mutual benefit, to expand cooperation, manage differences, and inject greater stability and certainty into a turbulent and changing world.
0: One person has been killed and four others have been injured in a traffic accident in Nau Tau Kok. As Haley Yip reports, a taxi mounted the pavement and crashed into a flower planter this afternoon.
2: Police said the incident happened close to 2 p.m. when the driver of a taxi traveling along Choi Ha Road lost control of the vehicle, which veered onto the pavement and slammed into a planter before coming to a stop. The front of the taxi was severely damaged. According to officers, the taxi struck two female pedestrians. Both were taken to hospital, where one of them later died despite resuscitation efforts. The taxi driver, along with the male and female passenger inside the vehicle, also reported feeling unwell and were sent to hospital for treatment.
0: A 50% toll waiver for all commercial vehicles will come into effect on Sunday. That's according to the Interdepartmental Task Force on Monitoring Fuel Supply. The temporary measure will last 2 months. Altus Wong reports.
3: All buses, goods vehicles, light buses and taxis using government-tolled tunnels and the Qingsha control area will benefit from the measure. The task force says the move is aimed at reducing the operating costs of commercial vehicles hit by higher fuel prices. The transport department has asked the toll service provider to adjust to the Hong Kong e-toll system accordingly, and commercial vehicle owners won't need to submit an application. The department also reminded taxi passengers to pay the statutory tolls in full during the waiver period.
0: Residents of Wang Chi House gathered this morning in Tai Po as the only block at Wang Fuk Court, untouched by last November's fire, opened its doors. Registered residents arrived at Kwong Fuk Community Hall ahead of their second opportunity since December to collect personal items. Ms. Wong was among them.
4: 3 hours
5: is not enough when it comes to moving homes. My home was actually being renovated, so it is very messy inside. I will need more time to find where my belongings are. We also don't have the physical energy to move everything. Usually when people move, they hire moving companies unless they know a lot of strong men.
0: Researchers behind the successful docking of Hong Kong's first homegrown scientific payload at the Tiangong Space Station say the project will be in orbit for at least 2 years to monitor greenhouse gas emissions. Developed by the Hong Kong University of Science and Technology, the Multispectral Imaging Carbon Observatory was on board the Tianzhou 10 cargo spacecraft that blasted off on Monday. The payload arrived at the National Space Station later that day. Here is Professor Su Hoi, project lead and director of the university's Space Science and Technology Institute.
6: So our target right now is those strong emission industry sources, like coal burning, fire plants, coal mines, or even landfills, and factories. So they have very strong emissions. So I mentioned we have a detection threshold. So those actually sets the minimum emission flux we can detect. If the household emission is lower than that, we actually couldn't really tell.
0: And the weather forecast for tonight and tomorrow: mainly cloudy with a few showers. The rain will be more frequent with squally thunderstorms tomorrow and will be heavy in some areas. Temperatures will range between 25 and 29 degrees. Moderate to south-southwesterly winds, fresh offshore and on high ground. Right now at the observatory it is 29 degrees and the relative humidity is 75%. And that's the news from RTHK.
4: 新闻之后带俾你最新一节嘅交通消息。宝岭路同影业路交界嘅交通意外啱啱清理，车龙消散。影业路往坑口方向龙尾喺清水湾电影制片厂，宝岭路往明德村方向龙尾喺宝顺路近将军澳体育馆。较早前清泉路往荃湾方向近海滨花园嘅意外清场，交通回复正常。伟业街往平石方向近丽业街嘅交通意外清理，龙尾喺开源道附近一带交通繁忙。西九龙走廊去美孚近星月居有坏车，龙尾东京街西。隧道情况：红隧港岛入口告士打道东行过海，龙尾湾仔运动场；去北角跑马地方向，龙尾演艺学院；西行过海，龙尾景隆街；坚拿道天桥过海，龙尾马会大楼。较早前康庄道往红隧方向近理工大学嘅意外清场。红隧九龙入口龙尾康庄道近桥面分叉位，到船街天桥近果栏，差唔多北近佛光街桥底。西隧港岛入口江乐道西天桥往坚尼地城方向，龙尾海港政府大楼。狮隧九龙入口摩打老道往沙田方向，龙尾油站。龙翔道西行往狮隧同去荃湾，龙尾天马苑。路面情况：九龙区加士居道天桥往大角咀方向，龙尾康庄道桥底。太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
1: 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In this week's program, we'll get to enjoy a concert from renowned pianist Catherine Stott's Farewell Tour, where she appears for the first time in collaboration with her dear friend, cellist Chin Li Wei, a friendship dating from Chin's student days.The two will gift us with a program of Schumann's Fantasy Stücke, Gudai's Sonatina, Brahms' Cello Sonata No. 1 in E minor, and Rachmaninoff's Cello Sonata in G minor. Join us for a musical connection, Shanghai and Hong Kong in unison, Catherine Stott's Global Farewell Tour at Shanghai, on Concert on 4 Repeat, this coming Thursday, May 14th at 3 p.m.

Art Tidbits 藝術焦點 Greetings from Looking Man on Radio 4. Born in West Virginia in 1914, Eleanor Steber was one of the first major opera stars to have achieved the highest success with her entire training and career based in the United States. She made her debut at the Metropolitan Opera in 1940 and was one of its leading artists through to 1961. She was known for her large, flexible, silvery voice, particularly impressive in the high register. She was equally well known for her lyrical portrayals of Mozart and Richard Strauss heroines, and for her success in the music of Wagner, Puccini, Alban Berg, and the American composer Samuel Barber, in two of whose works she sang the world premiere to wide acclaim. One day in September 1947, after a series of brilliant performances at the Edinburgh Festival, she arrived at the London HMV studio feeling sick. The conductor, Walter Suskin, coaxed her into agreeing to record one aria from the French opera Louise. She did it in one take, and it became a famous recording of the aria, revealing a superb lyrical vocal line and an eloquent interpretation.

0: Depuis le jour, from Louis, by Gustave Charpentier, recorded by Eleanor Stepper in September 1947.
1: On Concert en Poa tonight at 8. The Concert Radio France Philharmonic Orchestra, Beethoven and Mahler, recorded live in the auditorium of Radio France Broadcasting House Paris on the 26th of September 2025. A fantasy for piano and orchestra whose slow movement slides towards an operatic aria. A symphony of affectionate languor whose sweetness imposes its singularity. Are Beethoven's Fourth Concerto and Mahler's Fourth Symphony in search of the same bygone innocence? To allow us to decide, a first-rate Mozartian, Francesco Piemontesi, as the soloist for the concerto, French soprano Elsa Benoit, versed in the delivery of Mahler's Child's View of Heaven in that symphony, and to conduct, a maestro renowned for the flexibility of his reading, Robin Ticciati, taking his first steps with the Radio France Philharmonic.

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0: RTHK The News at 8 with Sachin Katwi. U.S. President Donald Trump has landed in Beijing for a state visit to China, during which he will hold talks with President Xi Jinping. Trade is expected to be the focus of the first visit, which lasts until Friday, by a U.S. president to the nation in nearly a decade. Back locally, one person was killed and four others have been injured in a traffic accident in Nau Tau Kok. As Haley Yip reports, a taxi mounted the pavement and crashed into a flower planter this afternoon.
1: Police said the incident happened close to 2 p.m. when the driver of a taxi traveling along Choi Ha Road lost control of the vehicle, which veered onto the pavement and slammed into a planter before coming to a stop. The front of the taxi was severely damaged. According to officers, the taxi struck two female pedestrians. Both were taken to hospital, where one of them later died despite resuscitation efforts. The taxi driver, along with the male and female passenger inside the vehicle, also reported feeling unwell and were sent to hospital for treatment.
0: A 50% toll waiver for all commercial vehicles will come into effect on Sunday. That's according to the Interdepartmental Task Force on Monitoring Fuel Supply. The temporary measure will last 2 months. Altus Wong reports.
2: All buses, goods vehicles, light buses and taxis using government-tolled tunnels and the Tsim Sha control area will benefit from the measure. The task force says the move is aimed at reducing the operating costs of commercial vehicles hit by higher fuel prices. The Transport Department has asked the toll service provider to adjust the Hong Kong e-toll system accordingly, and commercial vehicle owners won't need to submit an application. The department also reminded taxi passengers to pay the statutory tolls in full during the waiver period.
0: Researchers behind the successful docking of Hong Kong's first homegrown scientific payload at the Tiangong Space Station say the project will be in orbit for at least 2 years to monitor greenhouse gas emissions. Developed by the Hong Kong University of Science and Technology, the Multispectral Imaging Carbon Observatory was on board the Tianzhou 10 cargo spacecraft that blasted off on Monday. The payload arrived at the National Space Station later that day. Here's Professor Su Hoi, project leader and director of the university's Space Science and Technology Institute.
3: So our target right now is those strong emission industry sources, like coal burning fire plants, coal mines, or even landfills, and some factories. So they have very strong emissions. So I mentioned we have a detection threshold. So those actually sets the minimum emission flux we can detect. If the household emission is lower than that, we actually couldn't really tell.
0: Residents of Wang Chi House, the only block that was untouched by last November's fire at Wang Fuk Court, visited their homes for a second time today to retrieve personal belongings. Over the next 5 days, residents can return in scheduled batches, with each visit lasting 3 hours. Miss Wong was among them.
4: 3 hours is not enough when it comes to moving homes. My home was actually being renovated, so it is very messy inside. I will need more time to find where my belongings are. We also don't have the physical energy to move everything. Usually when people move, they hire moving companies unless they know a lot of strong men.
0: French authorities say more than 1,700 passengers and crew are confined on a cruise ship in Bordeaux after a 90-year-old passenger died from a suspected norovirus infection. Health officials said the Ambassador cruise line vessel Ambition arrived in the northwestern port of Bordeaux yesterday, and about 50 people have shown symptoms of norovirus, which causes vomiting and diarrhea and is highly contagious. The ship departed northern Scotland on May the 6th and made stops in Belfast in Northern Ireland, Liverpool in Britain, and Brest in France before reaching Bordeaux. And the weather forecast for tonight and tomorrow: mainly cloudy with a few showers. Rain will be more frequent with squally thunderstorms tomorrow. Temperatures will range between 25 and 29 degrees. Right now at the observatory, it is 29 degrees and the relative humidity is 79%. And that is the news from RTHK.

0: Hello and welcome to Concert on 4 and to the Concert Radio France Philharmonic Orchestra, Beethoven and Mahler, recorded live in the auditorium of Radio France Broadcasting House Paris on the 26th of September 2025. A fantasy for piano and orchestra whose slow movement slides towards an operatic aria, a symphony of affectionate languor whose sweetness imposes its singularity. Are Beethoven's 4th and Mahler's 4th in search of the same bygone innocence to allow us to decide a first-rate Mozartian, Francesco Piemontesi, the soloist for the concerto, French soprano Elsa Benoit, versed in the delivery of Mahler's Child's View of Heaven in that symphony, and to conduct a maestro renowned for the flexibility of his reading, Robin Ticciati, taking his first steps with the Radio France Philharmonic. Robin Ticciati is music director of Glyndebourne Festival Opera and honorary member of the Chamber Orchestra of Europe. He was music director of the Deutsche Symphony Orchestra Berlin from 2017 to 2024 and principal conductor of the Scottish Chamber Orchestra from 2009 to 2018. I'm Stacey Rodder and my co-host in Cantonese is Toby Wong.
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1: At the outset of Beethoven's Fourth Concerto, everything unfolds as if the soloist were proposing the outline of an idea. The orchestra takes it up tentatively before giving it its intrinsic form, developing it, moving away from it in favor of a motif with much more defined contours, and then prompting the return of the piano to refocus the discussion. Then, instead of a varied reprise of the exposition, comes the exposition itself, like a sketch preceding a painting. What follows is...In the same spirit, welcoming beautiful melodic inspirations with the piano freely elaborating around the main theme, so reduced to its essence that only its driving pulse is perceived. The central movement also draws from life. It's a scene from a worthless opera. To the inquisitorial violence of the string recitative, the piano responds with such gentleness that the balance of power is reversed, and in a dramatic turn of events, a kind of orchestral fanfare launches the piano into a rondo sonata whose second polyphonic theme seems to anticipate the finale of the Ninth Symphony. Throughout the movement, the almost improvisational virtuosity serves as an inexhaustible source of inspiration. The soloist is Francesco Piemontesi. The Swiss-Italian pianist has over the years gained a reputation as one of the leading interpreters of the German classical and romantic repertoire. He appears as a regular guest with many of the world's leading orchestras and concert halls and music festivals around the world. He joins the Radio France Philharmonic Orchestra under Robin Ticciati for Beethoven's Piano Concerto No. 4 in G, Opus 58.

0: We've been listening to Beethoven's Piano Concerto No. 4 in G, Opus 58, played by Francesco Piemontesi with the Radio France Philharmonic Orchestra, conducted by Robin Cicciati.
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0: Mahler's Fourth Symphony seems positively classical in comparison to its predecessors. The work is in four movements, scored for a comparatively smaller orchestra, and has a cheerful underlying tone. However, at second glance, the symphony also reveals a sophisticated texture and an ambiguity of expression. The finale is Mahler's orchestral song, The Heavenly Life. Mahler completed it in 1892 as part of a collection of five humoresques for voice and orchestra. He adapted the text from the original Bavarian folk song Heaven is Hung with Violins or The World Through Rose-Colored Glasses. The poem describes scenes and characters from a child's vision of heaven. Here the soloist sings of the joys of paradise in a touchingly innocent tone. Composed during the summers of 1899 and 1900, the Fourth Symphony was premiered in 1901 in Munich, conducted by Mahler himself. Along with the first, it is the least developed of his symphonies, and also the most serene, one might almost say the most pastoral of them all. The Fourth is almost joyfully cheerful from beginning to end, except for the second movement, with its solo violin tuned a tone higher that has something of a jarring dance about it. Scat says, depicting death at his fiddle, which are contrasted with Landler-like trios, but a delicate glissando in the strings leads, towards the end, to an utterly dreamy passage that diffuses the tense atmosphere. And the verve of the first movement, with its false conclusion preceding a marvelous, unexpected episode of quiet happiness, and the capricious smiles of the finale, make the entire score a song full of tenderness and nostalgia for lost childhood. The vocal soloist is the French soprano Elsa Benoit, who studied at both the Amsterdam Conservatory and the Academy of the Dutch National Opera in Amsterdam, and then joined the opera studio of the Bavarian State Opera in Munich. She is also in demand on the concert stage with her bright lyrical soprano in works such as Brahms's Deutsches Requiem and Gustav Mahler's Fourth Symphony.

0: been listening to Mahler's Symphony No. 4 in G, featuring soprano Elsa Benoit, with the Radio France Philharmonic Orchestra, conducted by Robin Ticciati.
1: 马勒嘅 G 大调第四交响曲，刚才我哋听过女高音艾莎班内特，连同罗宾迪兹阿提指挥嘅法国电台爱乐乐团带嚟过嘅演出。而嚟到呢度，呢一场法国电台爱乐乐团贝多芬与马勒嘅音乐会亦都要结束啦。演出嚟自2025年9月26日喺巴黎法国电台广播大楼音乐厅举行。今晚四台音乐会为你作英语介绍，是我的同事卢迪斯，我是王家浩，多谢你收听，晚安。
0: This concert on four Radio France Philharmonic Orchestra, Beethoven and Mahler was recorded live in the auditorium of Radio France Broadcasting House Paris on the 26th of September 2025. The program producer and Cantonese presenter was Toby Wong. I'm Stacey Rotter. Thank you for joining us and goodbye. You might like to know that there will be a repeat broadcast of this concert on Tuesday, the 19th of May at 3 p.m.
1: 如果你想再次欣赏这场演出，欢迎你在下星期二5月19日下午3点收听节目重播。

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0: RTHK, the news at 10 with Sachin Katwe. U.S. President Donald Trump has landed in Beijing for a state visit to China, during which he will hold talks with President Xi Jinping. Trump was welcomed by Vice President Han Zhang at the airport. Trade is expected to be the focus of the first visit, which lasts until Friday, by a U.S. president to the nation in nearly a decade. Locally, a 50% toll waiver for all commercial vehicles will come into effect on Sunday. That's according to the Interdepartmental Task Force on Monitoring Fuel Supply. The temporary measure will last 2 months. Altus Wong reports.
1: All buses, goods vehicles, light buses and taxis using government-tolled tunnels and the Qingsha control area will benefit from the measure. The task force says the move is aimed at reducing the operating costs of commercial vehicles hit by higher fuel prices. The transport department has asked the toll service provider to adjust the Hong Kong e-toll system accordingly, and commercial vehicle owners won't need to submit an application. The department also reminded taxi passengers to pay the statutory tolls in full during the waiver period.
0: Some taxi drivers who RTHK spoke to welcomed the measure, though others felt its impact would be limited. One driver, surnamed Choi, called it a small subsidy for the industry.
2: Useful. At least it provides a small subsidy with no loss to passengers. Normally, we cross the tunnel two or three times a day. Get half the toll back each time, that adds up to a pretty considerable amount.
0: One person has been killed and four others have been injured in a traffic accident in Nau Tau Kok. As Haley Yip reports, a taxi mounted the pavement and crashed into a flower planter this afternoon.
3: Police said the incident happened close to 2 p.m. when the driver of a taxi traveling along Choi Hau Road lost control of the vehicle, which veered onto the pavement and slammed into a planter before coming to a stop. The front of the taxi was severely damaged. According to officers, the taxi struck two female pedestrians. Both were taken to hospital, where one of them later died despite resuscitation efforts. The taxi driver, along with the male and female passenger inside the vehicle, also reported feeling unwell and were sent to hospital for treatment.
0: Residents of Wang Chi House, the only block that was untouched by last November's fire at Wang Fuk Court, visited their homes for the second time today to retrieve personal belongings. Over the next 5 days, residents can return in scheduled batches, with each visit lasting 3 hours. Ms. Wong was among them.
4: 3 hours is not enough when it comes to moving homes. My home was actually being renovated, so it is very messy inside. I will need more time to find where my belongings are. We also don't have the physical energy to move everything. Usually when people move, they hire moving companies unless they know a lot of strong men.
0: Another visitor, Mr. Lam, said he was returning on behalf of his elderly parents to help gather their belongings.
5: I will collect items with sentimental value, like photo books, because I don't know when I will get to go back after this time. Last time, I mostly gathered their valuables. I will video call them to ask what they want me to retrieve.
0: French authorities say more than 1,700 passengers and crew are confined on a cruise ship in Bordeaux after a 90-year-old passenger died. Health officials said the Ambassador cruise line vessel Ambition arrived in the western port of Bordeaux yesterday, and about 50 people have shown symptoms of stomach problems. Initial tests have ruled out an outbreak of norovirus, but secondary tests are being conducted. Food poisoning has not been ruled out. Most of the 1,233 passengers on board are from Britain and Ireland, along with 514 Indian crew members. The ship departed northern Scotland on May the 6th, and made stops in Belfast in Northern Ireland, Liverpool in Britain, and Brest in France before reaching Bordeaux. And the weather forecast for tonight and tomorrow. Mainly cloudy with a few showers. Rain will be more frequent with squally thunderstorms tomorrow and will be heavy in some areas. Moderate south to southwesterly winds, fresh offshore and on high ground. Right now at the observatory it is 28 degrees and the relative humidity is standing at 80%. And that is the news from RTHK.
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0: RTHK, the news at 11 with Todd Harding. Tonight's headlines. US President Donald Trump arrives in Beijing for a state visit. A 50% toll waiver for all commercial vehicles will take effect from Sunday. And one person is dead and four others are injured in a traffic accident in Naotao Kok. U.S. President Donald Trump has arrived in Beijing for a state visit. At the invitation of President Xi Jinping, Trump is visiting China until Friday. Janice Lowe reports.
1: Trump was welcomed by Vice President Han Zheng at Beijing Capital International Airport at 7:50 p.m. local time after the long flight from Washington. This is the first U.S. presidential visit to China in nearly a decade and Trump's second since November 2017. Citing the foreign ministry, Xinhua News Agency reported that the two leaders will have an in-depth exchange of views on major issues concerning bilateral relations and world peace and development. The ministry added it welcomes Trump's visit and that China stands ready to work with the United States to expand cooperation and manage differences.
0: A 50% toll waiver for all commercial vehicles will come into effect on Sunday. That's according to the Interdepartmental Task Force on Monitoring Fuel Supply. The temporary measure will last 2 months. Altis Wong reports.
2: All buses, goods vehicles, light buses and taxis using government-tolled tunnels and the Tsim Sha control area will benefit from the measure. The task force says the move is aimed at reducing the operating costs of commercial vehicles hit by higher fuel prices. The Transport Department has asked the toll service provider to adjust the Hong Kong e-toll system accordingly, and commercial vehicle owners won't need to submit an application. The department also reminded taxi passengers to pay the statutory tolls in full during the waiver period.
0: Some taxi drivers whose RTHK spoke to welcomed the measure, though others felt its impact would be limited. One driver, surnamed Choi, called it a small subsidy for the industry.
3: Useful. At least it provides a small subsidy with no loss to passengers. Normally, we cross the tunnel two or three times a day, get half the toll back each time. That adds up to a pretty considerable amount.
0: The police say a taxi driver has been arrested on suspicion of dangerous driving causing death after one person was killed and four others injured in a traffic accident in Naotao Kok. As Haley Yip reports, a taxi mounted the pavement and crashed into a flower planter this afternoon.
4: Police said the incident happened close to 2 p.m. when the driver of a taxi traveling along Choi Hau Road lost control of the vehicle, which veered onto the pavement and slammed into a planter before coming to a stop. The front of the taxi was severely damaged. According to officers, the taxi struck two female pedestrians. Both were taken to hospital, where one of them later died despite resuscitation efforts. The taxi driver, along with the male and female passenger inside the vehicle, also reported feeling unwell and were sent to hospital for treatment.
0: Residents of Wong Chi House, the only block that was untouched by last November's fire at Wong Fuk Court, visited their homes for a second time today to retrieve personal belongings. Over the next 5 days, residents can return in scheduled batches, with each visit lasting 3 hours. And Ms. Wong was among them.
5: 3 hours is not enough when it comes to moving homes. My home was actually being renovated, so it is very messy inside. I will need more time to find where my belongings are. We also don't have the physical energy to move everything. Usually when people move, they hire moving companies unless they know a lot of strong men.
0: And Mr. Lam said he was returning on behalf of his elderly parents to help gather their belongings.
6: I will collect items with sentimental value, like photo books, because I don't know when I'll get to go back after this time. Last time, I mostly gathered their valuables. I'll video call them to ask what they want me to retrieve.
0: To the weather forecast, it'll be mainly cloudy with a few showers that will increase gradually with squally thunderstorms and will be heavy in some areas. Temperatures in the region of 25 to 29 degrees with moderate south to southwesterly winds that will be fresh offshore and on high ground. Occasional showers in the following couple of days that will be heavier in some areas. Early next week, it'll be windy with a few more showers. Currently at the observatory, the temperature is 28 degrees Celsius. The relative humidity stands at 81%. 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The time is coming up to 5 minutes past 11.
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9: 各位朋友，今晚喺直播室度咧，人丁系比較單薄，不過都有三位壯男。各位朋友，你哋好。上星期喺節目度咧，就介紹咗 Van Cliburn 呢一位鋼琴家啦。我而家手頭上咧就有一張 CD， 係兩位嘅朋友，佢哋咧就喺 Facebook 度識嘅，就唔係好多朋友喺佢生日嘅時候都會同自己講：哎呀，我又大咗一年，老咗一歲。每個週末晚上。
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This week I am considering the Christian feast of the Ascension of Jesus Christ, which the Church celebrates tomorrow. I have spoken about how it is more than just a physical ascension. It is also one of Jesus the King ascending to a heavenly throne. I mentioned how Jesus, as head of the Church, goes ahead of us, and we, the body, follow. In the Bible account of the Ascension, we are told how, as Jesus was lifted up into heaven, a cloud took him from the sight of the apostles. They had been used to having him about during his 3 years of ministry on earth. Then came Good Friday, or Black Friday, and his death, and they thought they had lost him, until that first Easter day when they experienced his resurrection from the dead. In his resurrection, they had his presence on earth again, walking with them, talking to them, even eating with them. This presence, we are told, continued for another 40 days, so they had probably become used to having him around again and enjoying his company. But he was then taken into heaven, and a cloud covered him from their sight. We too can have times when the presence of God seems to vanish, almost, as we might say, being clouded over. It is at these times that we can remember that those apostles left on the ground were told by an angel that Jesus would return, that they would never be left alone. This night, let us remind ourselves of the presence of God in our lives, even when we might think that presence has vanished or clouded over.

0: RTHK, the news at 12 with Todd Harding. US President Donald Trump has arrived in Beijing for a state visit. At the invitation of President Xi Jinping, Trump is visiting China until Friday. Janice Lowe reports.
1: Trump was welcomed by Vice President Han Zheng at Beijing Capital International Airport at 7:50 p.m. local time after the long flight from Washington. This is the first U.S. presidential visit to China in nearly a decade and Trump's second since November 2017. Citing the foreign ministry, Xinhua News Agency reported that the two leaders will have an in-depth exchange of views on major issues concerning bilateral relations and world peace and development. The ministry added it welcomes Trump's visit and that China stands ready to work with the United States to expand cooperation and manage differences.
0: One person has been killed and four others have been injured in a traffic accident in Nau Tau Kok. As Haley Yip reports, a taxi mounted the pavement and crashed into a flower planter.
2: Police said the incident happened close to 2 p.m. when the driver of a taxi traveling along Choi Hau Road lost control of the vehicle, which veered onto the pavement and slammed into a planter before coming to a stop. The front of the taxi was severely damaged. According to officers, the taxi struck two female pedestrians. Both were taken to hospital, where one of them later died despite resuscitation efforts. The taxi driver, along with the male and female passenger inside the vehicle, also reported feeling unwell and were sent to hospital for treatment.
0: The police say losses from hacking crimes surged by almost 70% in the first quarter of the year, amounting to $21.2 million. Senior Superintendent Carmen Leung from the Cybersecurity and Technology Crime Bureau said more firms came under attack, with the single biggest loss totaling $20 million.
3: In February this year, an employee of a software outsourcing contractor of a cryptocurrency trading platform, he was actually arrested for exploiting a system vulnerabilities to access the electronic wallet information of a platform for the customer and transferring approximately 20 million worth of cryptocurrencies.
0: Meanwhile, the Bureau said it identified more than 1.54 million cyber threats targeting the SAR last year, more than double the figure in 2024. Most of them were related to system vulnerability. Superintendent Rachel Hoy said companies should conduct regular checks to detect relevant threats.
4: They have to check their internet-facing system to see whether there are any loopholes. And then the second recommendation is to properly manage their identities and privileges to make sure that there are no passwords leaked in the internet. And then if there are any idle accounts or idle system, they have to properly manage them and then to make sure that there are no unnecessary ports being opened on the internet.
0: Residents of Wang Chi House, the only block that was untouched by last November's fire at Wang Fuk Court, visited their homes for a second time yesterday to retrieve personal belongings. Over the next few days, residents can return in scheduled batches, with each visit lasting 3 hours. Miss Wang was among them.
5: 3 hours is not enough when it comes to moving homes. My home was actually being renovated, so it is very messy inside. I will need more time to find where my belongings are. We also don't have the physical energy to move everything. Usually when people move, they hire moving companies unless they know a lot of strong men.
0: The European Centre for Disease Prevention and Control, or ECDC, is recommending a strict 6-week quarantine for asymptomatic passengers of the cruise ship Hondius, which was hit with an outbreak of hantavirus. This comes as the World Health Organization said more cases were expected from the cluster that broke out on the vessel. Barbara Albiguer is the acting head of communications for the ECDC.
6: It's not that easy to compare virus and virus, but what we know so far from Hunter that the transmissibility needs a prolonged period of exposure or very intense contact. This is, if you compare it, for example, to measles, this is like a much less risk of transmissibility than compared to a measles virus, which is much, much faster and easier spreading than this kind of virus.
0: And the weather forecast, mainly cloudy with a few showers. Those showers will be heavy in some areas and will increase gradually with a few squally thunderstorms. Temperatures in the region of 25 to 29 degrees. Currently at the observatory it's 28 degrees with the relative humidity at 79%. News and weather, RTHK.

0: RTHK Radio 4 香港电台第四台。
1: Thanks for joining us for Night Music. I'm Cleo Liang. The program this evening will begin with three diverse works. First, we will hear the Taipei Chamber Singers led by Chen Yinhong with pianist Wang Naichia performing Ko Matsushita's arrangement of the Hakka traditional tune Luo Shui Tian. Next, we have the third movement from Robert Schumann's Rhenish Symphony No. 3 in E-flat major, Opus 97, performed by the Vienna Philharmonic Orchestra, conducted by Leonard Bernstein. Finally, we will hear Franz Danzi's Wind Quintet in B-flat major, Opus 56, No. 1, performed by the Michael Thompson Wind Quintet. Please enjoy.

We have just heard an order James McMillan's The Gallant Weaver, performed by the Gabrielli Consort, led by Paul McCreesh, followed by Felix Mendelssohn's Lieder ohne Worte in E-flat major opus 67 number 1, performed by Ronald Brautkam on a copy of an 1830 Ignaz Pleyel piano. Next, we heard the Concertus Musicus Wien, led by Nicholas Hanecourt, performing Johann Joseph Fuchs's Sonata a Quattro, and finally concluding with Joe Hisaishi's Inori no Uta, or Song for Prayer, performed by the composer on the piano.

0: RTHK, the news at 1 with Todd Harding. US President Donald Trump has arrived in Beijing for a state visit. At the invitation of President Xi Jinping, Trump is visiting China until Friday. Janice Lowe reports.
1: Trump was welcomed by Vice President Han Zheng at Beijing Capital International Airport at 7:50 p.m. local time after the long flight from Washington. This is the first U.S. presidential visit to China in nearly a decade and Trump's second since November 2017. Citing the foreign ministry, Xinhua News Agency reported that the two leaders will have an in-depth exchange of views on major issues concerning bilateral relations and world peace and development. The ministry added it welcomes Trump's visit and that China stands ready to work with the United States to expand cooperation and manage differences.
0: One person has been killed and four others have been injured in a traffic accident in Nau Tau Kok. As Haley Yip reports, a taxi mounted the pavement and crashed into a flower planter.
2: Police said the incident happened close to 2 p.m. when the driver of a taxi traveling along Choi Hau Road lost control of the vehicle, which veered onto the pavement and slammed into a planter before coming to a stop. The front of the taxi was severely damaged. According to officers, the taxi struck two female pedestrians. Both were taken to hospital, where one of them later died despite resuscitation efforts. The taxi driver, along with the male and female passenger inside the vehicle, also reported feeling unwell and were sent to hospital for treatment.
0: Police say losses from hacking crimes surged by almost 70% in the first quarter of the year, amounting to $21.2 million. Senior Superintendent Carmen Leung from the Cybersecurity and Technology Crime Bureau said more firms came under attack, with the single biggest loss totaling $20 million.
3: In February this year, an employee of a software outsourcing contractor of a cryptocurrency trading platform, he was actually arrested for exploiting a system vulnerabilities to access the electronic wallet information of a platform for the customer and transferring approximately $20 million worth of cryptocurrencies.
0: Meanwhile, the Bureau said it identified more than 1.54 million cyber threats targeting the SAR last year, more than double the figure in 2024. Superintendent Rachel Hoy said companies should conduct regular checks to detect relevant threats.
4: They have to check their internet-facing system to see whether there are any loopholes. And then the second recommendation is to properly manage their identities and privileges to make sure that there are no password leaked in the internet. And then if there are any idle accounts or idle system, they have to properly manage them and then to make sure that there are no unnecessary ports being opened on the internet.
0: Residents of Wang Chi House, the only block that was untouched by last November's fire at Wang Fuk Court, visited their homes for a second time yesterday to retrieve personal belongings. Over the next few days, residents can return in scheduled batches, with each visit lasting 3 hours. Ms. Wong was among them.
5: 3 hours is not enough when it comes to moving homes. My home was actually being renovated, so it is very messy inside. I will need more time to find where my belongings are. We also don't have the physical energy to move everything. Usually when people move, they hire moving companies unless they know a lot of strong men.
0: The European Centre for Disease Prevention and Control, or ECDC, is recommending a strict 6-week quarantine for asymptomatic passengers of the cruise ship Hondius, which was hit with an outbreak of hantavirus. This comes as the World Health Organization said more cases were expected. Barbara Albiguer is the acting head of communications for the ECDC.
6: It's not that easy to compare virus and virus, but what we know so far from Hunter, that the transmissibility needs a prolonged period of exposure or very intense contact. This is, if you compare it, for example, to measles, this is like a much less risk of transmissibility than compared to a measles virus, which is much, much faster and easier spreading than this kind of virus.
0: And the weather forecast, mainly cloudy with a few showers. Those showers will be heavy in some areas and will increase gradually. Temperatures in the region of 25 to 29 degrees with moderate south to southwesterly winds. Occasional showers in the next few days that will be heavier in some areas. Currently at the observatory, 28 degrees Celsius, relative humidity at 81%. That's the news and weather from RTHK.

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2: For our listening pleasure, we have four works to begin our audio journey. First, we will hear the Gabrieli Concert led by Paul McCreesh performing Benjamin Britten's The Evening Primrose, followed by the second movement of Wolfgang Amadeus Mozart's Quartet for Piano, Violin, Viola, and Cello No. 1 in G minor, Kirkel 478, performed by pianist Daniel Barenboim, violinist Michael Barenboim, violist Yulia Dyneka, and cellist Kian Soltani. Next, we will hear Chris Hazel's arrangement of Gabriel Fauré's Sicilienne, Opus 78, performed by Albrecht Meyer on Oboe d'Amore with the Academy of St. Martin in the Fields, led by Matthias Muenius. Lastly, we will hear pianist Yuja Wang with the Mahler Chamber Orchestra led by Claudio Abbado, performing the second movement of Sergei Rachmaninoff's Piano Concerto No. 2 in C minor.

We have just heard the King Singers performing Zoltán Kodály's Esti Dal, or Evening Song, followed by Juan Gabriel's Paseo, performed by organist John Butt. Following that, we heard the third movement of Edward Elgar's Cello Concerto in E Minor, Opus 85, performed by cellist Jacqueline Dupré with the London Symphony Orchestra led by John Barbirolli. Finally, we heard the Berlin Philharmonic Wind Quintet performing Darius Milhaud's La Cheminée du Rare Rene.

0: RTHK, the news at 2 with Todd Harding. US President Donald Trump has arrived in Beijing for a state visit. At the invitation of President Xi Jinping, Trump is visiting China until Friday. Janice Lowe reports.
1: Trump was welcomed by Vice President Han Zheng at Beijing Capital International Airport at 7:50 p.m. local time after the long flight from Washington. This is the first U.S. presidential visit to China in nearly a decade and Trump's second since November 2017. Citing the foreign ministry, Xinhua News Agency reported that the two leaders will have an in-depth exchange of views on major issues concerning bilateral relations and world peace and development. The ministry added it welcomes Trump's visit and that China stands ready to work with the United States to expand cooperation and manage differences.
0: One person has been killed and four others have been injured in a traffic accident in Nau Tau Kok. As Haley Yip reports, a taxi mounted the pavement and crashed into a flower planter.
2: Police said the incident happened close to 2 p.m. when the driver of a taxi traveling along Choi Ha Road lost control of the vehicle, which veered onto the pavement and slammed into a planter before coming to a stop. The front of the taxi was severely damaged. According to officers, the taxi struck two female pedestrians. Both were taken to hospital, where one of them later died despite resuscitation efforts. The taxi driver, along with the male and female passenger inside the vehicle, also reported feeling unwell and were sent to hospital for treatment.
0: The police say losses from hacking crimes surged by almost 70% in the first quarter of the year, amounting to $21.2 million. Senior Superintendent Carmen Leung from the Cybersecurity and Technology Crime Bureau said more firms came under attack, with the single biggest loss totaling $20 million.
3: In February this year, an employee of a software outsourcing contractor of a cryptocurrency trading platform, he was actually arrested for exploiting a system vulnerabilities to access the electronic wallet information of a platform for the customer and transferring approximately 20 million worth of cryptocurrencies.
0: Meanwhile, the Bureau said it identified more than 1.54 million cyber threats targeting the SAR last year, more than double the figure in 2024. Most of them were related to system vulnerability. Superintendent Rachel Hoy said companies should conduct regular checks to detect relevant threats.
4: They have to check their internet-facing system to see whether there are any loopholes. And then the second recommendation is to properly manage their identities and privileges to make sure that there are no password leaked in the internet. And then if there are any idle accounts or idle system, they have to properly manage them and then to make sure that there are no unnecessary ports being opened on the internet.
0: Residents of Wang Chi House, the only block that was untouched by last November's fire at Wang Fuk Court, visited their homes for a second time yesterday to retrieve personal belongings. Over the next few days, residents can return in scheduled batches, with each visit lasting 3 hours. Miss Wong was among them.
5: 3 hours is not enough when it comes to moving homes. My home was actually being renovated, so it is very messy inside. I will need more time to find where my belongings are. We also don't have the physical energy to move everything. Usually when people move, they hire moving companies unless they know a lot of strong men.
0: The European Centre for Disease Prevention and Control, or ECDC, is recommending a strict 6-week quarantine for asymptomatic passengers of the cruise ship Hondius, which was hit with an outbreak of Hunter virus. This comes as the World Health Organization said more cases were expected from the cluster that broke out on the vessel. Barbara Albiguer is the acting head of communications for the ECDC.
6: It's not that easy to compare virus and virus, but what we know so far from Hunter that the transmissibility needs a prolonged period of exposure or very intense contact. This is, if you compare it, for example, to measles, this is like a much less risk of transmissibility than compared to a measles virus, which is much, much faster and easier spreading than this kind of virus.
0: To the weather forecast, mainly cloudy with a few showers. Those showers will be heavy in some areas and will increase gradually with a few squally thunderstorms. Temperatures in the region of 25 to 29 degrees with moderate south to southwesterly winds. Currently at the observatory, 28 degrees Celsius, humidity 82%. News and weather, RTHK.

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2: Welcome to Night Music. I'm Isaac Drosha. We'll begin with The Blue Bird by Charles Villers Stanford, with the Gabrielli Consort led by Paul McCresch. And then Prelude No. 1 in D-flat Major by Gabriel Fauré, with Jean-Philippe Collard on the piano. Followed then by Louis Spohr's Quintet in C Minor, Opus 52, just the third movement in that selection, with the Nash Ensemble performing. And then the Piano Concerto No. 3, the second movement by Béla Bartók, with Hélène Grimaud on the piano, and La London Symphony Orchestra led by Pierre Boulez.

0: We just heard Jan Peterson's failings. O Domine Jesu Christe, Pastor Bone.
1: O Lord Jesus Christ, Good Shepherd.
0: With the Trinity College Chapel Choir of Cambridge, led by Richard Marlowe. And then the cello suite number 4 in E-flat major, BWV 1010, by Johann Sebastian Bach, with Stephen Israelis on the cello. You've been listening to Night Music.

0: RTHK, the news at 3 with Todd Harding. US President Donald Trump has arrived in Beijing for a state visit. At the invitation of President Xi Jinping, Trump is visiting China until Friday. Janice Lowe reports.
1: Trump was welcomed by Vice President Han Zheng at Beijing Capital International Airport at 7:50 p.m. local time after the long flight from Washington. This is the first U.S. presidential visit to China in nearly a decade and Trump's second since November 2017. Citing the foreign ministry, Xinhua News Agency reported that the two leaders will have an in-depth exchange of views on major issues concerning bilateral relations and world peace and development. The ministry added it welcomes Trump's visit and that China stands ready to work with the United States to expand cooperation and manage differences.
0: One person has been killed and four others have been injured in a traffic accident in Nau Tau Kok. As Haley Yip reports, a taxi mounted the pavement and crashed into a flower planter.
2: Police said the incident happened close to 2 p.m. when the driver of a taxi traveling along Choi Hau Road lost control of the vehicle, which veered onto the pavement and slammed into a planter before coming to a stop. The front of the taxi was severely damaged. According to officers, the taxi struck two female pedestrians. Both were taken to hospital, where one of them later died despite resuscitation efforts. The taxi driver, along with the male and female passenger inside the vehicle, also reported feeling unwell and were sent to hospital for treatment.
0: Police say losses from hacking crimes surged by almost 70% in the first quarter of the year, amounting to $21.2 million. Senior Superintendent Carmen Leung from the Cybersecurity and Technology Crime Bureau said more firms came under attack, with the single biggest loss totaling $20 million.
3: In February this year, an employee of a software outsourcing contractor of a cryptocurrency trading platform, he was actually arrested for exploiting a system vulnerabilities to access the electronic wallet information of a platform for the customer and transferring approximately $20 million worth of cryptocurrencies.
0: Meanwhile, the Bureau said it identified more than 1.54 million cyber threats targeting the SAR last year, more than double the figure in 2024. Superintendent Rachel Hoy said companies should conduct regular checks to detect relevant threats.
4: They have to check their internet-facing system to see whether there are any loopholes. And then the second recommendation is to properly manage their identities and privileges to make sure that there are no passwords leaked in the internet. And then if there are any idle accounts or idle system, they have to properly manage them and then to make sure that there are no unnecessary ports being opened on the internet.
0: Residents of Wang Chi House, the only block that was untouched by last November's fire at Wang Fuk Court, visited their homes for a second time yesterday to retrieve personal belongings. Over the next few days, residents can return in scheduled batches, with each visit lasting 3 hours. Ms. Wong was among them.
5: 3 hours is not enough when it comes to moving homes. My home was actually being renovated, so it is very messy inside. I will need more time to find where my belongings are. We also don't have the physical energy to move everything. Usually when people move, they hire moving companies unless they know a lot of strong men.
0: The European Centre for Disease Prevention and Control, or ECDC, is recommending a strict 6-week quarantine for asymptomatic passengers of the cruise ship Hondius, which was hit with an outbreak of hantavirus. This comes as the World Health Organization said more cases were expected. Barbara Albiguer is the acting head of communications for the ECDC.
6: It's not that easy to compare virus and virus, but what we know so far from Hunter that the transmissibility needs a prolonged period of exposure or very intense contact. This is, if you compare it, for example, to measles, this is like a much less risk of transmissibility than compared to a measles virus, which is much, much faster and easier spreading than this kind of virus.
0: To the weather forecast, mainly cloudy with a few showers. Those showers will be heavy in some areas and will increase gradually with a few squally thunderstorms. Temperatures in the region of 25 to 29 degrees with moderate south to southwesterly winds. Occasional showers in the next few days. Currently at the observatory, the temperature is 28 degrees Celsius, relative humidity 81%. That's the news and weather from RTHK.

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1: Welcome to Night Music. I'm Isaac Brosha. We'll begin our music this evening with a Chinese traditional tune, Leaves Dance in an Autumn Breeze, with Lau Korwa on the guqin. And Anton Erbel's theme, and Variations and Rondo Pastoral, with Marissa Robles on the harp. Followed then by Robert Schumann's Fantasy in C Major, Opus 17, the third movement, with Stephen Howe on the piano.

And we just heard Missa Nigra Sum the Kyrie by Giovanni Pierluigi da Palestrina, with the Talis Scholars led by Peter Phillips, followed by Wolfgang Amadeus Mozart's Adagio in C Major for cor anglais, violin, viola, and cello, K580A, with Heinz Holliger on the cor anglais and members of the Orlando Quartet. Then Henry Purcell's Sonata No. 10 in A Major with the London Baroque Ensemble, followed quickly by the wonderful song Ich bin der Welt abhanden gekommen from the Rückertlieder by Gustav Mahler, with baritone Thomas Hampson and the Vienna Philharmonic Orchestra led by Leonard Bernstein. 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

0: RTHK, the news at 4 with Todd Harding. US President Donald Trump has arrived in Beijing for a state visit. At the invitation of President Xi Jinping, Trump is visiting China until Friday. Janice Lowe reports.
1: Trump was welcomed by Vice President Han Zheng at Beijing Capital International Airport at 7:50 p.m. local time after the long flight from Washington. This is the first U.S. presidential visit to China in nearly a decade and Trump's second since November 2017. Citing the foreign ministry, Xinhua News Agency reported that the two leaders will have an in-depth exchange of views on major issues concerning bilateral relations and world peace and development. The ministry added it welcomes Trump's visit and that China stands ready to work with the United States to expand cooperation and manage differences.
0: One person has been killed and four others have been injured in a traffic accident in Lau Tau Kok. As Haley Yip reports, a taxi mounted the pavement and crashed into a flower planter.
2: Police said the incident happened close to 2 p.m. when the driver of a taxi traveling along Choi Ha Road lost control of the vehicle, which veered onto the pavement and slammed into a planter before coming to a stop. The front of the taxi was severely damaged. According to officers, the taxi struck two female pedestrians. Both were taken to hospital, where one of them later died despite resuscitation efforts. The taxi driver, along with the male and female passenger inside the vehicle, also reported feeling unwell and were sent to hospital for treatment.
0: Police say losses from hacking crimes surged by almost 70% in the first quarter of the year, amounting to $21.2 million. Senior Superintendent Carmen Leung from the Cybersecurity and Technology Crime Bureau said more firms came under attack, with the single biggest loss totaling $20 million.
3: In February this year, an employee of a software outsourcing contractor of a cryptocurrency trading platform, he was actually arrested for exploiting a system vulnerabilities to access the electronic wallet information of a platform for the customer and transferring approximately 20 million worth of cryptocurrencies.
0: Meanwhile, the Bureau said it identified more than 1.54 million cyber threats targeting the SAR last year, more than double the figure in 2024. Superintendent Rachel Hoyer said companies should conduct regular checks to detect relevant threats.
4: They have to check their internet-facing system to see whether there are any loopholes. And then the second recommendation is to properly manage their identities and privileges to make sure that there are no passwords leaked in the internet. And then if there are any idle accounts or idle system, they have to properly manage them and then to make sure that there are no unnecessary ports being opened on the internet.
0: Residents of Wong Chi House, the only block that was untouched by last November's fire at Wong Fuk Court, visited their homes for a second time yesterday to retrieve personal belongings. Over the next few days, residents can return in scheduled batches, with each visit lasting 3 hours. Ms. Wong was among them.
5: 3 hours is not enough when it comes to moving homes. My home was actually being renovated, so it is very messy inside. I will need more time to find where my belongings are. We also don't have the physical energy to move everything. Usually when people move, they hire moving companies unless they know a lot of strong men.
0: The European Centre for Disease Prevention and Control, or ECDC, is recommending a strict 6-week quarantine for asymptomatic passengers of the cruise ship Hondius, which was hit with an outbreak of hantavirus. This comes as the World Health Organization said more cases were expected. Barbara Albiguer is the acting head of communications for the ECDC.
6: It's not that easy to compare virus and virus, but what we know so far from Hunter, that the transmissibility needs a prolonged period of exposure or very intense contact. This is, if you compare it, for example, to measles, this is like a much less risk of transmissibility than compared to a measles virus, which is much, much faster and easier spreading than this kind of virus.
0: And the weather forecast, mainly cloudy with a few showers. Those showers will be heavy in some areas and will increase gradually with a few squally thunderstorms. Temperatures in the region of 25 to 29 degrees with moderate south to southwesterly winds. Occasional showers in the next few days that will be heavier in some areas. Currently at the observatory, the temperature is 28 degrees. Relative humidity now at 84%. That's the news and weather from RTHK.

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1: Welcome to Night Music on Radio 4. I'm Leanne Nichols. In this segment, we'll begin with the prelude to Act 1 from Lohengrin by Richard Wagner and performed by the New York Philharmonic Orchestra, conducted by Giuseppe Sinopoli. Following that, we'll hear Dry Your Fair Eyes by Carlo Gesualdo in a recording by Concerto Italiano led by Rinaldo Alessandrini. And thereafter, the Adagio from Quartet in G Major, Kurtkopf 540, by Wolfgang Amadeus Mozart, and performed by Jean-Pierre Rampal on flute with the trio Pasquier. And finally, Rachmaninoff's Vocalis, Opus 34, number 14, performed by the Berlin Philharmonic Orchestra, conducted by Lauren Mazel.

You've been listening to Night Music here on Radio 4. I'm Leanne Nichols. In that segment, you heard the third movement from Robert Schumann's Sonata for Violin and Piano, number 2 in D minor, opus 121, performed by the violinist Gidon Kremer with Martha Argerich on piano. That was followed by Corelli's Concerto No. 4 in D major, performed by the English Concert, directed by Trevor Pinnick, with Simon Standage and Michaela Combetti on violin, and Jaap ter Linden on cello. And that was followed by Gabriel Fauré's Birke, Opus 16, with Lorraine McCaslin on violin and Nigel Clayton on piano. Thereafter, we heard Love Without Ends, an arrangement by Yan Tian Hao of a work by Dou Cheng, and sung by the Taipei Chamber Singers, led by Chen Yun Hong. The pianist was Ang Nai Chia.

0: RTHK, the news at 5 with Todd Harding. US President Donald Trump is in Beijing on a state visit at the invitation of President Xi Jinping. He arrived in the capital yesterday evening, as Janice Lowe reports.
1: Trump was welcomed by Vice President Han Zheng at Beijing Capital International Airport at 7:50 p.m. local time after the long flight from Washington. This is the first U.S. presidential visit to China in nearly a decade and Trump's second since November 2017. Citing the foreign ministry, Xinhua News Agency reported that the two leaders will have an in-depth exchange of views on major issues concerning bilateral relations and world peace and development.
0: A woman has died and four others were injured after a taxi mounted the pavement in Nau Tau Kok yesterday afternoon. Haley Yip reports.
2: Police said the incident happened close to 2 p.m. when the driver of a taxi traveling along Choi Hau Road lost control of the vehicle, which veered onto the pavement and slammed into a planter before coming to a stop. The front of the taxi was severely damaged. According to officers, the taxi struck two female pedestrians. Both were taken to hospital, where one of them later died despite resuscitation efforts. The taxi driver, along with the male and female passenger inside the vehicle, also reported feeling unwell and were sent to hospital for treatment.
0: Police say losses from hacking crimes surged by almost 70% in the first quarter of the year, amounting to $21.2 million. Senior Superintendent Carmen Leung from the Cybersecurity and Technology Crime Bureau said more firms came under attack, with the single biggest loss totaling $20 million.
3: In February this year, an employee of a software outsourcing contractor of a cryptocurrency trading platform, he was actually arrested for exploiting a system vulnerabilities to access the electronic wallet information of a platform for the customer and transferring approximately 20 million worth of cryptocurrencies.
0: Meanwhile, the Bureau said it identified more than 1.54 million cyber threats targeting the SAR last year, more than double the figure in 2024. Superintendent Rachel Hoy said companies should conduct regular checks to detect relevant threats.
4: They have to check their internet-facing system to see whether there are any loopholes. And then the second recommendation is to properly manage their identities and privileges to make sure that there are no password leaked in the internet. And then if there are any idle accounts or idle system, they have to properly manage them and then to make sure that there are no unnecessary ports being opened on the internet.
0: Multiple gunshots were heard at the Philippine Senate yesterday as a legislator wanted by the International Criminal Court sought refuge in the building. It came as Ronald De La Rosa, the chief enforcer in former Philippine President Rodrigo Duterte's war on drugs, said his arrest was imminent. More than 10 military personnel had earlier arrived at the building. Philippine Interior Minister John Vich Ramula said no one was hurt and they were investigating.
5: The president has given strict instructions. Secure the senators, whoever they may be. Next, we are not here to arrest Senator De La Rosa. In fact, we are here to protect him. Let that be clear.
0: The U.S. Senate has confirmed Kevin Warsh as the new Federal Reserve Chairman. Once known as a monetary hawk against inflation, Warsh has shifted in line with U.S. President Donald Trump's push for lower interest rates. The European Centre for Disease Prevention and Control is recommending a six-week quarantine for asymptomatic passengers of the Hondius cruise ship, which is at the centre of a hantavirus outbreak. Barbara Albiguer is the centre's acting head of communications.
6: It's not that easy to compare virus and virus, but what we know so far from Hunter, that the transmissibility needs a prolonged period of exposure or very intense contact. This is, if you compare it, for example, to measles, this is like a much less risk of transmissibility than compared to a measles virus, which is much, much faster and easier spreading than this kind of virus.
0: And the weather forecast, mainly cloudy with a few showers. Those showers will be heavy in some areas and will increase gradually with a few squally thunderstorms. A top temperature today of about 29 degrees with moderate south to southwesterly winds. There'll be occasional showers in the next few days that will be heavier in some areas. Currently at the observatory, the temperature is 28 degrees Celsius, relative humidity 84%. That's the news and weather from RTHK.

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1: You're tuning in tonight music here on Radio 4. I'm Leanne Nichols. We begin this hour with a work by Gerald Finzi, I Praise the Tender Flower, and sung by the choir of Trinity College, Cambridge, directed by Stephen Layton. Following that, we'll hear Tárrega's Lágrima, performed on the guitar by Milos Karadaglic. Thereafter, Rondo a Seven by Johann Joseph Fuchs, and performed by the Concertus Musicus Vienne, directed by Nicholas Hanencourt. And to end, the English Suite No. 2 in A minor, BWV 807, by Johann Sebastian Bach, and performed on the piano by Murray Pariah.

You've been listening to Night Music. I'm Leanne Nichols. In that hour, you heard Ravel's A Pavane for a Dead Princess by the Philharmonia Orchestra, conducted by Carlo Maria Guilini. Thereafter, you heard a vocal work, In You, O Lord, I Take Refuge, by Svilink, and performed by the Trinity College Chapel Choir, Cambridge, led by Richard Marlowe. Thereafter, you heard Romantic Pieces, Opus 75, number 3, by Antonin Dvorak, and performed on the violin and the piano by Renald Kapuson and Katia Boniatsvili. And to end, Morgan, Morning, by Richard Strauss, and sung by the baritone Matthias Gerner with Seong Jin Cho on piano.

0: RTHK, the news at 6 with Todd Harding. US President Donald Trump is in Beijing on a state visit at the invitation of President Xi Jinping. He arrived in the capital yesterday evening, as Janice Lowe reports.
1: Trump was welcomed by Vice President Han Zheng at Beijing Capital International Airport at 7:50 p.m. local time after the long flight from Washington. This is the first U.S. presidential visit to China in nearly a decade and Trump's second since November 2017. Citing the foreign ministry, Xinhua News Agency reported that the two leaders will have an in-depth exchange of views on major issues concerning bilateral relations and world peace and development.
0: A 31-year-old man will appear at Kuntong Magistrates Court today after customs allegedly found him in possession of drugs with a street value of $27 million, Nazli Karim reports.
2: Customs arrested the man in Cheng Kwan O on Tuesday after finding about 30 kilos of suspected cocaine, 235 grams of suspected ketamine, and 64 grams of suspected crack cocaine in a suitcase and backpack he was carrying. Officers later found almost 5.5 kilos of suspected cocaine at a flat and more drugs and drugs paraphernalia at an industrial building in Shaoke-1. The man has been charged with 3 counts of trafficking in dangerous drugs.
0: And a 19-year-old man will also appear at Kowloon Magistrates Court today on drugs charges. He was arrested in Wong Tai Sin yesterday in a controlled delivery operation. Last week, customs intercepted a parcel at the airport containing about 11 kilos of suspected ketamine. Customs put the street value of the drugs at around $4 million. A woman has died and 4 others were injured after a taxi mounted the pavement in Nau Tau Kok yesterday afternoon. Hayley Yip reports.
3: Police said the incident happened close to 2 p.m. when the driver of a taxi traveling along Choi Ha Road lost control of the vehicle, which veered onto the pavement and slammed into a planter before coming to a stop. The front of the taxi was severely damaged. According to officers, the taxi struck 2 female pedestrians. Both were taken to hospital, where one of them later died despite resuscitation efforts. The taxi driver, along with the male and female passenger inside the vehicle, also reported feeling unwell and were sent to hospital for treatment.
0: Police say losses from hacking crimes surged by almost 70% in the first quarter of the year, amounting to $21.2 million. Senior Superintendent Carmen Leung from the Cybersecurity and Technology Crime Bureau said more firms came under attack, with the single biggest loss totaling $20 million.
4: In February this year, an employee of a software outsourcing contractor of a cryptocurrency trading platform, he was actually arrested for exploiting a system vulnerabilities to access the electronic wallet information of a platform for the customer and transferring approximately 20 million worth of cryptocurrencies.
0: Turning overseas, multiple gunshots were heard at the Philippine Senate yesterday as a legislator wanted by the International Criminal Court sought refuge in the building. It came as Ronald De La Rosa, the chief enforcer in former Philippine President Rodrigo Duterte's war on drugs, said his arrest was imminent. More than 10 military personnel had earlier arrived at the building. Philippine Interior Minister John Vic Remulla said no one was hurt and they were investigating.
5: The president has given strict instructions. Secure the senators, whoever they may be. Next, we are not here to arrest Senator De La Rosa. In fact, we are here to protect him. Let that be clear.
0: The U.S. Senate has confirmed Kevin Warsh as the new Federal Reserve Chairman. Once known as a monetary hawk against inflation, Warsh has shifted in line with U.S. President Donald Trump's push for lower interest rates. The British watchdog will probe right-wing politician Nigel Farage's non-disclosure of a £5 million personal gift from a billionaire donor to his Reform UK party. The Parliament's Standards Commissioner investigation concerns a gift from Thailand-based aviation entrepreneur and crypto investor Christopher Harborne. Farage says the money was a personal gift to pay for personal security. Last week, Reform UK scored massive gains in local elections. On Wall Street, the broad-based S&P 500 and the tech-heavy Nasdaq ended higher after a boost from artificial intelligence-related shares. The S&P 500 rose 0.6% to 7,444. The Nasdaq rose 1.2% to 26,402, while the Dow fell 0.1% to 49,693. And the weather forecast, mainly cloudy with a few showers. Those showers will be heavy in some areas and will increase gradually with a few squally thunderstorms. A top temperature today of about 29 degrees. Currently at the observatory, 28 degrees Celsius. Humidity stands at 84%. News and weather, RTHK.

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1: Hello and welcome to Obard. And to begin today, we have The Toy Box, a ballet score by Claude Debussy, orchestrated from his piano score by André Caplet. It's played here by the Berlin Philharmonic and conducted by Sir Simon Rattle.

That was Debussy's The Toy Box, orchestrated by André Caplet, played by the Berlin Philharmonic, and conducted in that recording by Sir Simon Rattle. Obad will continue with the Symphony No. 2 in A of Anton Arensky. It'll be played by the BBC Philharmonic Orchestra under Vasily Sinaisky.

We just heard the Symphony No. 2 in A Major of Anton Arensky, played by the BBC Philharmonic. It was conducted by Vasily Sinaisky. 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

0: RTHK, the news at 7 with Robert Kemp. US President Donald Trump is in Beijing on a state visit at the invitation of President Xi Jinping. Guo Jikun is a spokesman for the foreign ministry.
1: Heads of state diplomacy plays an irreplaceable role in providing strategic guidance for China-U.S. relations. We welcome President Trump's state visit to China. During the visit, the two heads of state will have an in-depth exchange of views on major issues concerning China-U.S. relations and world peace and development. China stands ready to work with the U.S. to expand cooperation and manage differences in the spirit of equality, respect, and mutual benefit, and provide more stability and certainty for a transforming and volatile world.
0: 31-year-old man will appear at Kuntong Magistrates Courts today after customs allegedly found him in possession of drugs with a street value of $27 million. Nazvi Karim reports.
2: Customs arrested the man in Cheng Kwan O on Tuesday after finding about 30 kilos of suspected cocaine, 235 grams of suspected ketamine, and 64 grams of suspected crack cocaine in a suitcase and backpack he was carrying. Officers later found almost 5.5 kilos of suspected cocaine at a flat and more drugs and drugs paraphernalia at an industrial building in Shao Kei Wan. The man has been charged with 3 counts of trafficking in dangerous drugs.
0: And a 19-year-old man will also appear at Kowloon Magistrates Court today on drugs charges. He was arrested in Wong Tai Sin yesterday in a controlled delivery operation. Last week, customs intercepted a parcel at the airport containing about 11 kilos of suspected ketamine. Customs put the street value of the drugs at around $4 million. A woman has died and 4 others were injured after a taxi mounted the pavement in Nau Tau Kok yesterday afternoon. Hilly Yip reports.
3: Police said the incident happened close to 2 p.m. when the driver of a taxi traveling along Choi Hau Road lost control of the vehicle, which veered onto the pavement and slammed into a planter before coming to a stop. The front of the taxi was severely damaged. According to officers, the taxi struck 2 female pedestrians. Both were taken to hospital, where one of them later died despite resuscitation efforts. The taxi driver, along with the male and female passenger inside the vehicle, also reported feeling unwell and were sent to hospital for treatment.
0: Police say losses from hacking crimes surged by almost 70% in the first quarter of the year, amounting to $21.2 million. Senior Superintendent Carmen Leung from the Cybersecurity and Technology Crime Bureau said more firms came under attack, with the single biggest loss totaling $20 million.
4: In February this year, an employee of a software outsourcing contractor of a cryptocurrency trading platform, he was actually arrested for exploiting a system vulnerabilities to access the electronic wallet information of a platform for the customer and transferring approximately 20 million worth of cryptocurrencies.
0: Multiple gunshots were heard at the Philippine Senate yesterday as a legislator wanted by the International Criminal Court sought refuge in the building. It came as Ronald De La Rosa, the chief enforcer in former Philippine President Rodrigo Duterte's war on drugs, said his arrest was imminent. More than 10 military personnel had earlier arrived at the building. Philippine Interior Minister John Vic Marmula said no one was hurt and they were investigating.
5: The president has given strict instructions. Secure the senators, whoever they may be. Next, we are not here to arrest Senator De La Rosa. In fact, we are here to protect him. Let that be clear.
0: The U.S. Senate has confirmed Kevin Warsh as the new Federal Reserve Chairman. Once known as a military hawk against inflation, Warsh has shifted in line with U.S. President Donald Trump's push for lower interest rates. The European Centre for Disease Prevention and Control is recommending a 6-week quarantine for asymptomatic passengers of the Hondius cruise ship, which is at the centre of a hantavirus outbreak. Barbara Albiger is the centre's acting head of communications.
6: It's not that easy to compare virus and virus, but what we know so far from Hunter that the transmissibility needs a prolonged period of exposure or very intense contact. This is, if you compare it, for example, to measles, this is like a much less risk of transmissibility than compared to a measles virus, which is much, much faster and easier spreading than this kind of virus.
0: The British parliamentary watchdog will probe right-wing politician Nigel Farage's non-disclosure of a £5 million personal gift from a billionaire donor to his Reform UK party. Parliament's Standards Commissioner investigation concerns a gift from a Thailand-based aviation entrepreneur. The new Smart HK.
7: Firing practice will be carried out at the Sanwai Tailing Range and Qingshan Firing Range today from 8 a.m. to 9 p.m. During daytime practice, red flags will be hung at proper places around the firing ranges. During night practice, red lights will be hung along the boundary of the ranges. For safety reasons, members of the public are warned to refrain from entering the firing areas within the period of firing.
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A very good morning to you. It is Thursday, the 14th of May, 2026, and you're starting the day here with me, Livia Lin, on First Notes. 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

I know some of you are probably mid-stretch or checking your emails right now while others are bracing for the commute. We've got 3 hours together and I'm especially looking forward to our final hour where I'll be joining those of you hitting the gym with a dedicated workout playlist.

Well, it started raining as I was coming into work, so let's take a quick check at the local weather now. The current temperature is 28 degrees Celsius, humidity 86%. The weather forecast for today, mainly cloudy with a few showers. Showers will increase gradually with squally thunderstorms later and will be heavy in some areas. The maximum temperature will be around 29 degrees during the day, moderate south to southwesterly winds, fresh offshore and on high ground. The outlook, occasional showers in the next couple of days, showers will be heavier in some areas, windy, and there will still be a few showers early next week. Make sure you have your rain gear with you today. But in here, we are starting with something that feels like a shot of pure energy. Arthur Bliss gave this piece a very academic title. It's called Music for Strings. But ignore that label for a moment. This is a romantic piece of music, and in its most vigorous sense, with a sweep that just clears the cobwebs away.

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That was the opening movement to Music for Strings F123. And it was just performed by John Wilson conducting the Symphonia of London. We are shifting gears now from the sweep of bowed strings to the crisp pluck of the guitar. Before Luigi Leoni became a guitar virtuoso, he actually found fame as an opera tenor. That vocal background shines through here in his Grand Sinfonia, which reimagines the sparkle of Rossini's L'Italiana in Algeri. Grand Sinfonia, Opus 2 of Leoni. Here is Marcello Fantoni taking the solo stage.

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When we come back, it's Brahms followed by Beethoven.

You're tuned to RTHK Radio for your fine music channel. And coming up next on our show, we have Johannes Brahms, who was absolutely captivated by the viola. He saw it as a glowing alter ego of the human voice. And in this exquisite slow movement that we are about to listen to, the music feels like a still nocturnal song. Listen for those melancholy, rhapsodic turns from Anton Thomas Seat on the viola, set against the slow descending piano of Cedric Tabagian. From the Viola Sonata in F minor, opus 120, number 1, here is the second movement, Andante un poco adagio.

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We are now moving on from that intimate nocturnal song to a truly grandiose orchestral moment. Ludwig van Beethoven doesn't ease into this. With two powerful chords, he immediately announced the massive scale of his Third Symphony. Eroica. It's a landscape of huge contrasts, dramatic clash one moment and gentle scenes the next, all fueled by that heroic energy. Herbert Blumstedt here to lead the Gewandhaus Orchestra Leipzig, and we'll be listening to the opening movement to Ludwig van Beethoven's Symphony No. 3 in E-flat major, Opus 55, also known as Eroica.

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And we've just been listening to Herbert Blumstedt conducting the Leipzig Gewandhaus Orchestra, performing for us the opening movement of the Third Symphony of Ludwig von Beethoven. I'm Livia Lin, and you're listening to First Notes on RTHK Radio 4. We are going to take a short break now, but stay with me. Our tidbit is coming up next, followed by more music when we return after the 8 o'clock news here on RTHK Radio 4.

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1: This is the Children's Corner on Art Tidbits, and I'm Jessica Ng. For those of you who profess to hate music, I have a treat for you in the form of Leonard Bernstein's song cycle, I Hate Music! Exclamation mark. It's a collection of 5 songs for voice and piano, written in 1943, and it explores the thoughts and emotions of a child, with each song presenting a different aspect of a young person's experience. Russian-born American mezzo-soprano Jenny Turrell premiered the 7-minute song cycle, but I Hate Music is actually dedicated to Edis Merrill, his artist roommate in New York. She reportedly could not stand his incessant piano playing and blurted out the titular phrase, I hate music.

That was I Hate Music, the title song of the cycle, in which the child complains about music but ironically proves that she is in fact an avid music lover. Let's listen to a few excerpts from the cycle as performed by American soprano Roberta Alexander, accompanied by Tan Krohn on the piano.

finally, the last song in the cycle, I'm a Person Too, just in case you've forgotten to treat your child with the dignity he or she deserves. In his notes, Bernstein writes that when performing the songs, coyness is to be assiduously avoided. The natural, unforced sweetness of child expressions can never be successfully gilded. Rather will it come through the music in proportion to the dignity and sophisticated understanding of the singer. So the next time a little one comes up to you and proclaims that they hate music, you'll be able to validate their feelings with this gently humorous song cycle. At turns sprightly, mischievous, introspective, and tender, I Hate Music is certainly never boring.

0: Ta-da! Guess what?
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0: RTHK, the news at 8 with Robert Kemp. US President Donald Trump is in Beijing on a state visit at the invitation of President Xi Jinping. Guo Jiakun is a spokesman for the foreign ministry.
1: Heads of state diplomacy plays an irreplaceable role in providing strategic guidance for China-U.S. relations. We welcome President Trump's state visit to China. During the visit, the two heads of state will have an in-depth exchange of views on major issues concerning China-U.S. relations and world peace and development. China stands ready to work with the U.S. to expand cooperation and manage differences in the spirit of equality, respect, and mutual benefit, and provide more stability and certainty for a transforming and volatile world.
0: 31-year-old man will appear at Kwun Tong Magistrates Courts today after customs allegedly found him in possession of drugs with a street value of $27 million, as V. Karim reports.
2: Customs arrested the man in Cheng Kwan O on Tuesday after finding about 30 kilos of suspected cocaine, 235 grams of suspected ketamine, and 64 grams of suspected crack cocaine in a suitcase and backpack.